0: And it seems like there's a guy like that every year. But you look at what he did last week, and it's always like the more you can do. You remember hearing that when you were playing, Steve. I mean, he had a block on the long run play. He had a tackle on a punt return and, you know, a bunch of catches. I mean, he's just been all over the place.
1: Heading out to the center of the field, tonight's captains, and they are brought to you by Columbia Bank. Oluoluwatimi, the center, Eric Saubert, the tight end, and Mike Morris, pass rusher slash defensive end. They head to the center of the field for the toss of the coin. They're all in their uniforms. Likely Saubert might not play, but we'll see. And here's our referee about ready to toss the coin.
2: All right, gentlemen, welcome to last week preseason. There's a coin. That's heads. There's tails. Heads and a tails. Your choice.
3: Tails.
2: Choice is tails. It is heads. It's where you want to kick. Kansas City won the toss. We'll receive. Good luck.
1: That was Scott Novak, our referee. Very short and to the point with Scott Novak, yes. The Chiefs are going to receive. The Seahawks are going to kick off, and they'll be kicking from right to left. Seahawks in their white jerseys with blue pants. It's the uniform that we have come to know and love, especially in championship situations. And the Chiefs in their home red jerseys with the white pants, that traditional red helmet, and the arrowhead on the side of the hat we've been looking at for lo these many years. Speaking of lo these many years, not too long from now, the Arrowhead Stadium is going to be closing down. We'll talk about that in just a second. First, let's head down to the sidelines and hear from the coach, Mike McDonald. So we're having a little bit of a technical issue in hearing from the coach. We hope to get that for you in just a couple of minutes. But my guess is Mike is not going to say a whole lot different than John said. Let's get this game over with in a hurry. But it's still important to play it. And it starts right here, as we've talked about, Dave, with special teams, because all young guys on these special teams, and we'll see them during the regular season as well.
0: Yeah, and I think that there's a few guys out there that, like, hey, if he makes a play or he gets a block or, you know, do exactly what Foster did last weekend, you know, maybe this guy jumps up a notch over another guy. And so, yeah, it'll be interesting to see that that happen. There's always a chance. I feel like they mostly have, you know, an idea of what the roster looks like.
1: Smith and Remigio, the deep end, and it's Remigio at the goal line across the 20-25, stood up and finally dropped. Sheriff, Jamie Sheriff, the outside linebacker, makes the tackle at the 30-yard line. That's where the Chiefs will start first and 10. And once again, we're not expecting to see guys like Patrick Mahomes or Tyrone Thornton, Xavier Worthy, certainly not starting tight end Travis Kelce. So we'll keep an eye on some of the young guys as well. Here come the Seahawks on defense. And we'll get to those names as well. There's a handoff to start this game, going straight up the gut and diving forward for about 5 yards is the running back, Emmett Johnson. Diggs comes up to make the tackle, and we were wondering if we were going to see him quickly, and we are to start the game. Trayvon Diggs, the cornerback, who was so spectacular earlier in his career, and he's been fighting a lot of injuries since.
0: Oh, another guy that's one of those bubble players, Jared Ivey, and he just crushed a tackle. And that's what they're looking at that outside, that edge rusher.
1: Jared Nussmeier out of the shotgun, handoff again to the running back, Emmett Johnson. He's going to find his way for about 4 yards, just short of the 40. Ivy comes up and makes the tackle there. We're going to see a fair amount of linebacker Patrick O'Connell. We'll see Ivy at outside backer, and all of a sudden a timeout has been called. Is that what I heard him say, timeout? Maybe that's what it is, yeah. Maybe a virtual measurement. They want to get it out of the way early, although it looks definitely short from up here. And when I say up here, folks, we actually can see the landing pattern at Kansas City Airport. We're so high up in the sky here.
0: It's kind of good, though. I mean, you got a bird's eye view, and we're almost on the 50. Kind of reminds me of the 49ers stadium down there where you're kind of just, we're on the 10-yard line, but yeah, we're right on top of it. Saw a lovely Super Bowl win. I loved that view.
1: Precisely.
0: And we could have been anywhere, and I would have loved that view.
1: That's right. That's right. So they're still looking.

0: at it with the virtual measurement down on the field. Everybody's just sort of standing. Most everybody, even in the stadium, can see that it looks like it's going to be a half a yard short, but they have to do this because eventually someday virtual measurements will be the order of the realm, we expect. Meantime, fans are still making their way into the stadium. Friday evening, Kansas City, a lot of traffic out there just getting out of the city and out here to the stadium, so fans are still working their way in.
1: Thought it was interesting that three-time Super Bowl MVP Patrick Mahomes was up for the coin toss. Yeah. So, yeah, and we're looking to get him back in. I mean, he's had some injuries and things like that. Obviously finished the season last year with that knee. So that's going to be a big question mark for them.
0: I mean, pretty incredible. An ACL and an LCL in his left knee in week 15 against the Chargers in December, and yet he's gone all the way through training camp. It's been amazing the recovery he has made. He has worked very, very hard, and it looks like he will certainly be ready for the start of the regular season. And so it's going to be third down and less than a yard. Nussmeier goes under center with two tight ends in the game. The turn, the hand, straight ahead, and getting across the 40 and pushing the pile and then some out almost to the 45-yard line is once again Emmett Johnson, young running back, rookie out of Nebraska, who picks up three in a first half.
1: Yeah, in the middle of the line there, you mentioned earlier, Patrick O'Connell out there, always plays well, always solid. That's where there's been a lot of activity and a lot of competition is inside backer. We haven't even seen Ernest Jones or Drake Thomas. And, you know, you're seeing guys like Chez Surratt that is just flying around the field, just playing his tail off.
0: From his own 42, first and 10, play fake. Nussmeier wants to roll right. He does, dumps it off, missed one tackle. Now diving forward out to midfield is the tight end, Travis Kelce. I beg your pardon. O'Connell made the tackle. I got to just look at it again. Was that Kelce? It was. I didn't expect to see him here in the game tonight, and the crowd, just a big roar went up, and I saw 87. I said, that can't be Travis Kelce, but it is, for 8 yards and a first down.
1: Well, maybe he went to Andy Reid and said, hey, I just want a couple of plays. And you know, Patrick O'Connell there with the tackle, but not happy seeing Trayvon Diggs miss that tackle there. He's got to make that play. And, you know, he's a guy that has been really good in the league and kind of dropped off.
0: Second down and two for Nussmeier. He's going to throw over the middle. Ball is incomplete. Into the hands of the intended receiver. That was Noah Gray. Good pop by Rodney Thomas on coverage and knocked that ball loose out in the deep in the secondary. Ball was pretty much on the money by Nussmeier, but again, a good play by the Seahawks secondary. He's going to bring up now a third down and two. Again, the ball right at midfield.
1: Yeah, that was a good physical tackle by Rodney Thomas there and popped that ball out. Otherwise, that's a catch. Great timing. I loved the pad level on that. Just exploded through the receiver.
0: Slots to both sides on third down. Nussmeier steps up in the pocket, throws to the middle of the field. Incomplete, and I mean, there was nobody there. I'm not sure who the intended receiver was. Perhaps it was Xavier Worthy, who is, in fact, was in the game, considered a starter this season, is getting a little bit of action with the young quarterback Nussmeier. But that ball was about 4 yards behind him. It's going to bring up fourth down. And on comes the punting unit for the Chiefs and the punt return team for the Seahawks. And that will be Cody White standing inside his own 10.
1: Yeah, here's another play that you're looking to see somebody flash, see hustle, see good blocks. This is where guys make the team. Got a fair catch at the 15, it looks like.
0: Yeah, Matt Ariza with the punt, and just inside the 15 at about the 14. Cody White makes the fair catch, and so that's where the Seahawks are going to start first and 10. We're just underway here in Kansas City, 12:29 to play here in this first quarter, and we will be taking the break. No score. Chiefs and Seahawks on the Columbia Bank Radio Network.
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4: A loss of three, just really no lane there to run in, as the Seahawks, again, have all of their backup players out there on offense, as they did on defense, and the Chiefs have several starters, including their perennial Pro Bowl defensive tackle, Chris Jones.
5: Yeah, well, and this is what we got last week as well. So this is great work for these guys, these young guys like Bo Stevens, the rookie who's starting at right guard. And, yeah, I love that opportunity for them.
4: Wright stays in the backfield. Shotgun formation from Milrow with a tight slot to the right side. There's movement. And let's see if the Seahawks backed up first.
6: Prior to the ball being snapped, delay game on the offense. Half the distance to the goal. Second down.
4: Those are the things that Mike McDonald and Brian Flory, the offensive coordinator, really want to see. Get the play in to Jalen Milrow, get it called, and get out of the huddle to the line of scrimmage. Let's go. And that cost them five, backs them up half the distance. So now it's going to be second down and 18. Back at the 5-yard line for the Seahawks. Again, right in the backfield, Milrow out of the shotgun. Slot to the far side. Milrow drops back, dumps it off underneath. Ball is caught by Eric Saubert, and he's planted at the 5.
5: Yeah, I think, you know, even though he had the delay of game there, really, as a coach, it's a meaningless game, right? But you want to see your guys do well. But, like, how does he respond to that? And, you know, is he able to handle that kind of pressure? And, you know, I don't know that play right there was an indication that he handled it well. It was really no gain on the play. But, you know, it's just those kinds of opportunities. You want to see, what is this guy about?
4: Here we go. We'll find out right now on 3rd and 17. Backed up at his own 5-yard line, Milrow from the shotgun. The Chiefs rush 4, throw inside on a slant route. It's caught. by Cody White. He's out to the 19-yard line. That throw to the right side. He's still going to be just a little short of the sticks. And so the Seahawks will punt it away. But a nice job that time. A 10-yard gain and just standing strong, hitting his receiver on the slant with a precision pass.
5: Yeah, and that's really not his forte, right? It's, you know, getting going with his legs, rolling out. And that was just a beautiful pocket pass. And we've seen a lot of that. I mean, he needs to work on that part of his game.

0: And yeah, just a perfect pass right there. Tight spiral and hits him in stride.
1: Michael Dixon on to punt. Gets this one away. Remigio again deep for the Chiefs. Calls for the fair catch and makes it as he steps out of bounds far sideline in front of the Seahawks bench at the 30-yard line. So a nice punt, as we would always expect from Michael Dixon. 9:58 to play here in this first quarter. No score, the Seahawks and the Chiefs.
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1: Day 12 this football season, two premier Northwest franchises are teaming up, Columbia Bank and the Seattle Seahawks. Columbia Bank is a proud partner of the Seattle Seahawks, member FDIC. Garrett Nussmeier, one of three in his opening drive. That completion to Mr. Taylor Swift. Starting first and 10 at his own 30-yard line. He goes under center. Wide out to each side. The handoff. Mr. Johnson, he goes around the left side. Stiff arms one man, turns outside, and is run out of bounds by Igbenogany. But he picks up 11 and a first down. He's head down to the sidelines and jam.
7: Trayvon Diggs out there for a second series. When I talked to Coach before the game, he said, look, I'm just excited to see him on the field. He hasn't been around us very long. I want to see him get the calls, just kind of see him line up. Excited to get him involved in this defense a little bit, Steve.
1: Jim, thank you. First and 10 for the Chiefs at the 41. Play fake by Nussmeier. Going to dump off a little screen pass near side out across the 45 midfield. Jumping over a tackle and drop inside the 45. Thomas comes up to make the play. A 14-yard gain.
0: It's one of the most difficult plays for an inside linebacker. And, you know, that's a real test for guys like Patrick O'Connell. And they didn't really live up to the standard. The one thing I'll say about Patrick, he turned the play back inside. But, boy, you're trying to keep your eye on the ball and the offensive linemen that are coming down to block you.
1: Delayed handoff, goes straight ahead, bouncing off of a tackler. And falling forward.
0: And Devin Eastern got in the backfield. And he's a rookie this year. And I thought, you know, he's got a long ways to go just because that position group, you know, you got Jaron Reed, Murphy, you've got Big Cat. It's going to be a tough one to crack. But he did a good job getting in the backfield and forcing that play early.
1: Play run by Amari DiMicardo, a former Arizona Cardinal, so he's used to seeing this Seahawks defense. Picked up three. Going to be second down and about 7.5. Nussmeier, sidearm, fires the ball. It's caught for a first down out near the 30-yard line. Pritchett on coverage. An 11-yard gain.
0: And sometimes you have to tip your cap. And that was a perfectly thrown ball. And just a little stick route right there on Pritchett. Pritchett able to force it backwards, but that was one of those welcome to the NFL type of plays. I mean, they can execute even if it's a backup.
1: He's actually a starter. That's Tyrone Thornton, one of their starting wide receivers.
0: I was talking about the quarterback.
1: I see. I got you. Play fake. Nussmeier, this time he's being chased. Now he's going to let it fly. It's going to be intercepted by the Seahawks. That is a rookie mistake. As Diggs knows right where that ball is, steps in front. And for a young man who has had so much heartache the last couple of years with injuries after an incredible start to his career, he runs all the way to the far end zone with the ball, chased by all the guys on the defense that don't have pads on, all the starters. And so there's that flag that Mike looks forward to seeing. Excessive celebration, and well, they should. And that will thwart the Kansas City drive. The Seahawks will take over first and 10 at their own 17-yard line when we come back. 7:39 to play here in the first quarter. No score.
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1: And so, the Seahawks will start back under their own goalpost, but I'm sure, again, that Mike McDonald is not unhappy about that, because that's what he said. I want to see excessive celebration after a big play. I want these guys to support each other, and they did after the interception by Trayvon Diggs, the newest Seahawk, who had a spectacular season back in 2021. All-Pro and Pro Bowl, 11 interceptions, two of them returned for touchdowns. Then came an ACL injury and a host of other injuries, and he just hasn't had the same career since. John Schneider, one of those young guys, and he went out and said, listen, let's give him a chance to make a place for himself on this team as we get set to go here first and 10. Ball at the 8. Milroe's going to turn and hand it to Cartier Wright. He's going to find his way upfield after the 15, but a flag comes flying in, and that generally flies.
14: Holding
1: for a holding call.
14: Offense number 60. That's half the distance of the goal. First down.
1: Bo Stevens, the rookie out of Iowa, gets tagged for the hold.
0: Yeah, Stevens, you could see right away, it was very obvious. But, you know, getting back real quick to the Trayvon Diggs interception, it's so important that he makes that corner position more competitive. And that's what they're trying to do with Terrion Arnold, the kid that they signed from the Detroit. And, you know, and then Nehemiah Pritchett's coming along, and Josh Jobe, and so mission accomplished.
1: Second down and 14 for Milroe. Steps up in the pocket. Going to let it fly deep. Got a man reaching up, making the catch out to the 45-yard line is Cody Wright, and he stepped between two defenders, made the catch, and one of those defenders who bounced off of Wright after the catch stays down on the ground. It's a 40-yard completion, first down for the Seahawks, and Dave, an absolutely perfect pass down to Cody Wright.
0: Well, you got to say, first of all, the offensive line did a really good job of keeping him clean, and then he just entirely smoked that throw.
1: While the Chiefs training staff hits the field, we will take a break right here with 7:09 to play in the first quarter. Still no score, the Seahawks and the Chiefs.
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1: First-year player for the Chiefs, Melvin Smith, was the injured Kansas City player down on the field. He got up, walked off without any assistance. Now he's headed into the blue tent. Meantime, the Seahawks, biggest play of this game so far for either team.
0: That's the best throw I've seen Jalen Norwell make, whether it's OTAs, any preseason game. That was just a perfectly thrown pass. And kudos to the offensive line, keeping him clean and giving him time to deliver that.
1: Cartier right, the single setback. Milrow out of the shotgun. Slot far side, motion across the formation. The handoff to right, and he tries to go to the right side, and not much out there. In fact, we're going to call it no gain, maybe even a loss of a half a yard. Peter Woods, rookie out of Clemson, their first-round draft choice, makes that tackle. He was an All-American there at Clemson. Second down coming up in 10. 6:30 to play in this first quarter, no score. Seahawks and Chiefs.
0: Cartier Wright is one of those guys that just needs to get going. Once he gets going, we saw it last week, he is a freight train. And he is a big, we were walking past him down on the field. He's a big guy, and he's got great acceleration. Just couldn't get it going there.
1: Motion across the formation, wide out, near side. Throw back to the middle. Ball is caught. Turning upfield, 40. Down to the 35, almost to the 30-yard line.
0: Wow.
1: Knocked off his feet, and that's Elijah Arroyo. The big second-year tight end slash wide receiver. He can play it all out of Miami. Picks up 24, and again, a perfect pass by Milrow makes it first and 10 Seahawks at the Chiefs 32.
0: Elijah Arroyo has probably had the best camp of anyone on the field, and he just looks like a receiver there. He's 255 pounds.
1: Hand off to right, left side, finds a little gap inside the 30, gets a good push as well by his offensive guard. Down to the 27-yard line. Call a four-yard gain.
0: Yeah, Elijah Arroyo, the story that I was told last year, I asked, you know, can he block? They're like, we really don't care. And he can block. and he has just developed his game, and he has had, like I said, I think the best camp that anyone has had. And I could see Sam trying to

0: passes, you make some, you know, good throws downfield. All of a sudden it's like, okay, it's third down and five or six. Let's use your legs.
1: So here's Jason Myers on for a 46-yard field goal attempt to put the first points on the board for either team off the left hash mark. Michael Dixon will spot it. Chris Stoll will snap it. He does. Kick is up. Kick is through. Jason Myers puts three on the board for the Hawks. We're going to keep it right here as Seattle leads 3-0 with 4:42 to play in this first quarter over the Kansas City Chiefs. 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
0: You know, Jason Myers needed to get back into his groove because in the preseason, extra points and field goals, he's batting 500. So nice to see him making. He missed an extra point because of the excessive celebration. Well, this is a guy last year didn't miss a single kick in the playoffs. He led the league in points with 61. And then, you know, if you saw that, you know, he was November special team player of the month, he was 15 for 16 and had three field goals over 50 yards. So he's tremendously important to this team, and I like seeing him get back on track there.
1: You have Jason Myers has it teed up at his own 35. Two deep men, Ruggiero and Smith. This is going to be Smith. A yard deep out across the 10. Starts up the left side. He's got a lot of room down to the right side. Being chased to the near sidelines and pushed out of bounds. And that time the coverage team for the Seahawks all started to collapse to their right side. And Smith just brought it back to the left and had a huge return into Seahawks territory. Again, young guys on special teams. By the way, this scoring drive recap brought to you by the Chevy Equinox. From the Sporty RS to the Adventurous Active Trim and even an EV, Equinox is where Northwest Adventures begin. A 7-play, 64-yard drive, almost 3 minutes off the clock, and Myers with the 46-yard field goal after that 40-yard pass from Milrow. That was a 57-yard return. Here's a play fake by Nussmeier. He is hurried, throws to the middle, wide open in the middle of the field. And the linebackers, I think, didn't quite get out there where he was supposed to get to. And that's a completion to Andrew Armstrong as he was running a crossing route at one of their young wide receivers. This one out of Arkansas, a 20-yard gain just right away, now deep into Seahawks territory at the 26. Nussmeier under center this time. Wide outs to both sides, turning hand straight ahead. Getting hit in the backfield and going down. Much better job by the Seattle defense. Emmett Johnson, the rookie out of Nebraska, running the ball. And Seumalo held it to a 2-yard gain. He's one of those guys, kind of a bubble guy, Dave. But he can sure play guitar and sing.
0: That's right. Seumalo, really a great story. You saw in Hard Knocks, was it 8-man football or 6-man football or whatever. Anyway, he was the big kid that was running over all the little kids. And you know, he was a sixth grader or something.
1: Here's a turn in hand to Johnson. This time he's got more running room inside the 15 before he's tracked down. Kinley comes up to make the tackle.
0: More importantly, Seumalo is wearing a very special jersey.
1: Well, it's number 92, and of course, that's one of the great all-time jerseys in the history of the franchise.
0: I don't think anybody knows what
1: I don't think they do. I don't think they do either. But Dave wore number 92 here, and nobody wanted to wear it after that. Side handoff to Johnson. This time he's hit in the backfield, and he has dropped Power Eccles, one of those inside backers. Young guy gets there to make the tackle. Holds him to a 2-yard gain, coming up on 2.5 to play in this first quarter. And the Chiefs are looking at a second down and about 8 at the Seahawks 11.
0: That tackle right there by Eccles was a thing of beauty. They have just perfect technique, his leverage, shuffle, and that's a position inside linebacker where they've gotten a number of really good plays. Patrick O'Connell is just flying around the field. They're definitely set at that position.
1: Slot to the left side. Nussmeier looks that way and then throws the ball underneath, and it's just off the fingertips of his intended receiver. That would be Armstrong, the first-year player, again out of Arkansas.
0: Well, it's probably a good thing he dropped that because Iqbal Noggin

0: He was right there and going to light him up. What we used to call a hospital ball there. You know about that, Rabes.
1: Yeah, I got lit up a couple of times, although I got to tell you, Jim Zorn threw as good a pass as one could hope for back in the day. He was a really precise passer. Here we go. Third down and 8 for the Chiefs. Quick throw, left side. Johnson down to the 10, down to the 5, down to the 3. We're going to get a flag, and I think this is going to go against the Chiefs.
0: It is.
1: It is a holding call, I believe.
2: Holding offense number 50. That's a 10-yard penalty. We're back.
0: Yeah, he was holding Patrick O'Connell, who was in a great position to play that. I thought he was going to be able to get off that block and make the tackle, and he got held. So, nice job. I mean, that's not a category, but when you're forcing penalties because of the way you're playing, then that gets the job done.
1: And that was a young guy that the Chiefs really liked, Pete Nigra, a rookie out of Louisville. It's called for the hold, so that backs the Chiefs up now, looking at a third down and 18 at the Seattle 21. See if the Seahawks can keep him out of the end zone here. Nussmeier from the shotgun. Single setback is DeMarcado beside him. Throw back inside. Ball is caught. O'Connell is there to help make the tackle. Jared Wiley, one of the backup tight ends. A 10-yard gain, but not enough for the first down. Here comes the kicking team on Kansas City.
0: Yeah, Patio just making plays all over the field. And just to emphasize, I mean, we've seen Ernest Jones. I mean, he had 6 interceptions last year and just a ton of tackles. And then you had Drake Thomas come on later. But Tyrese Knight in that first game, he played his tail off. Had 10 tackles, a couple of knockdowns. And now you see Patrick O'Connell flying around with the plays.
1: Harrison Butker here with a 28-yard field goal attempt off the left hash mark. And the Georgia Tech alum puts it right through. And we've got a tie ball game with a little over a minute left to play here in this first quarter. It's the Seahawks 3, the Chiefs 3. But a nice job by the Seahawks defense in keeping the Chiefs out of the end zone. State 12's Delta 12 status is back for its 10th season. Enroll in 12 status today and earn 1 mile for every Seahawks passing yard this season. 12 status members also receive priority boarding on Delta flights out of Seattle-Tacoma International Airport and other exclusive 12 status discounts. 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Sun setting here in Kansas City. Well, probably, what would you say, maybe half full, 60% yeah, full here at Arrowhead?
0: Well, I mean, you would expect being Super Bowl champions that, you know, maybe the Seahawks fans are, you know, filling it up a little bit more than this. But, yeah, I would say maybe 50% full. And you saw how excited the fans are, and especially now that I thought Hard Knocks did a really good job of portraying them and the fans and how active they are in Seattle and just love their team. Maybe it's a little bit of the isolation, whatever, but certainly being Super Bowl champs, I love seeing the 12 getting points.
1: And Torrey Foster deep along with Henderson. Here's a high kick, and it's going to bounce out of bounds, and that's going to be a flag. Harrison Butker trying to do something cute with the ball and trying to get
2: free kick out of bounds. Kicking team, ball will be placed at the 40-yard line. Seahawks hash. First down.
0: It's very punitive when you kick the ball out of inside the 20. Get a start at the 40-yard line. I mean, I think most teams will take that no matter what, and just great field position. So good job by the returner there, not, you know, trying to pick that up and be a hero.
1: That's Emmanuel Henderson, a rookie out of Kansas, so he's kind of back here in his old stomping grounds, nearly. First and 10 for the Seahawks at their own 40-yard line. Pistol formation now. Single setback is Jacardier right, and he's going to get the handoff. He's going to go to the right side, try to turn upfield. This time at least he gets maybe a yard or so. As Anaduke Uzomah makes the tackle.
0: Yeah, just looking at the effort by Elijah Arroyo. He's on the backside of that play, and he was hustling and, you know, stuck with his block. And, you know, and as good as he's been as a receiver, he really works hard to be that complete tight end. And really, we have a guy like that already, A.J. Barner.
1: Second down and 9, inside of 25 seconds now to play here in this first quarter. Single setback, 2 tight ends. Play fake. Milroe looks. He's going to throw again deep, trying to get it to Foster. overthrows Foster, who

0: had a couple of guys running right with him for the Chiefs, so every so often, why not just take a shot, see if you can get a single coverage. That time couldn't dial it up, and so it's going to bring up third down. Incomplete pass stops the clock at 15 seconds to play.
1: Yeah, I wonder if that was the one thing we talked to John Schneider about. He was saying, very simply put, go. Take off, man. Take off running. He hasn't really used his feet yet, his legs in this game, and I'd like to see something like that. Run the corners off and let him try to pick a hole and maybe be able to find his way for a first down.
0: Hawks 0 for 2 on third down. Great catch behind him by White. Breaks one, breaks two tackles, and fights his way down to the Chiefs 40-yard line. That ball had interception there as it was thrown a little bit behind White, but he reaches back and steals it from the defender, picks up 19 and a first down, and that will end the first half. We're all tied up at 3 here in Kansas City. 15 to play. Stand by. We've got another 15 coming your way before the half. All tied at 3.
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0: Game started with the Chiefs playing a handful of their starters, at least for one series, including Travis Kelce, who caught a pass. Now it's down to the second stringers, and in the second half, we'll see a lot of the backups to the backups. But right now, pretty entertaining game, all tied up at 3 apiece here. Both teams have been on the move. Jalen Milroe looked great on that pass. He has thrown the ball well here in this first half.
1: Yeah, I just got fired as his offensive coordinator. I said he should run it, and he threw it. And, as good of a throw as that was, Cody White reaching back and stealing that ball away from the DB was pretty impressive. But yeah, Jalen has looked great today.
0: Jones in the backfield, play fake to him. Milroe stops, looks, gets a block, turns upfield, got some blocking. Now he gets pushed out of bounds, just short of the Chiefs' 45-yard line. That's one of those times, as the offensive coordinator, Dave, you tell him, when you get out there, if nobody's there, come back and run, and he did, and pick up 4 yards.
1: Well, and there's a couple jock straps laying on the ground down there around the 40-yard line, because he used his speed and his elusiveness to get free and just pick up a few yards. And, I think it feels like he's getting confidence and he's getting into a flow. And that's really what he's needed. It's just been so choppy for him.
0: Second down and 7 right now, back in the backfield, the single setback. He gets a handoff, goes left, makes one man miss. Nice run by Jacartier Wright inside the 35 to about the 33-yard line. Bassa out of Oregon makes the tackle for a 3-yard gain.
1: Jacartier Wright has really looked good, but that is a position that's really I think maybe the biggest mystery, because last year didn't start off well.

0: running the ball, but they stuck with it. They were very stubborn. By the end of the year, they were top five in attempts, and then the whole running game just exploded, especially at the right time in the playoffs.
1: Seattle 1-3 on third down. Milroe looking at a third down and four. Takes the shotgun snap, sets, looks, fires in the middle. Ball is caught. It's Montori Foster. Nice hands, reaching up, making the catch. Hit as soon as he makes the reception. And he takes it down to the 20-yard line. That's where they'll spot it, actually closer to the 21. But a 14-yard gain and another dart thrown by Milroe.
0: Just beautiful throw there. Loves in. Foster just continued to do what he... I didn't hear his father in the stands when we were down there, so I'm assuming he's not here today. But he has a great support staff from his mom and dad.
1: Wide outs to both sides. Foster going to the left. White to the right side. Milroe play fake. Rolls right. Looks. Flag is thrown. Milroe's going to tuck it and run. And he's dropped shy of the 15-yard line.
2: Holding offense number 18. That's a 10-yard penalty. First down.
1: Wow, that's Elijah Arroyo, as it was a bootleg back to the right side, and that's his job, is to make sure that nobody can chase Milroe back to the right, and he got caught for probably grabbing a little piece of jersey. Going to bring up now first down at 20 at the 30-yard line of the Chiefs.
0: Yeah, and that's something he's got to figure out, how to, when to hold, when not to. Everybody holds, and it's, you know, unless it's egregious, they're not going to call it. So he's still learning there, but I like the effort.
1: Actually now put the spot at the 29 of Kansas City. First down and 19. Slot to the far side of the field. Milroe with backs on either side of him. One of them is Arroyo. Now he flanks out to the left side. Quick throw, and it's dropped on the far side. The Chiefs are saying it was a backward pass. The official says, no, it wasn't. But it was intended for Jacardier Wright on a little swing pass left side.
2: It was a backward pass. Ooh. Recovered by the defense, and he gave himself up.
1: So it was a backward pass. The official on the far side was signaling incomplete. But they did call it a backward pass and recovered by the Chiefs. And so, again, kind of a learned lesson there for a young guy. If you don't catch it out there in the flat, you better fall on it.
0: Yeah, we learned about that in the Thursday night game against the Rams, right?
2: Zach Charbonnet. Confirmed, I need 12:46 on the game clock. First down for Kansas City.
0: Always cover up the ball. Always cover up the ball.
1: It's unfortunate because Jacardier's been doing well. Remember that big run he had just a week ago in Tennessee, a 69-yard touchdown run right up the gut. That one, I think he was just looking downfield before he had the ball in his hands, and it bounced off of him. And so here we go now, the Chiefs first and 10 at their own 35. Single setback behind Nussmeier. And the toss, sprinting to the near side, turning upfield across the 40. Then knocked out of bounds. Smith, that's Breshard Smith, who's so far just been out on kickoff returns until that play, picks up 8.
0: Yeah, Patrick O'Connell was so close on that one. And he's got surprising speed, but just not able to make the tackle. And Nehemiah Pritchett brings him down. Or I'm sorry, is that Josh Joe? But, yeah, I mean, it's that's a couple of positions there, corner and inside backer. It's so competitive.
1: Handoff once again, another big gap over the left side of the Chiefs' offense. That was once again Rashard Smith, and he picks up a first down for the Chiefs. We're going to head down to the sidelines. Jen.
3: We got our first look at Trayvon Diggs in the first quarter. It appears his night is done. After his interception, he ran over to his mom, who was sitting along the railing, gave her the football. When he finished his night, he went over and gave her his cleat. Stephanie says that she has been watching her baby boy play football since he was 4. She didn't mind the break over the last year or so while he was hurt, but she could not hide her smile at being able to watch him play again.
1: Play fake by Nussmeier. He's going to roll to the near side. He's going to hand the ball off. It actually goes to Trey Watson, the backup tight end. He's going to pick up a few after jumping over one of the defenders. Picks up 5 yards. By the way, Diggs' mom also got to meet the entire starting defense for the Seahawks because they all ran to the end zone after the interception with him and ended up getting a penalty, which Mike McDonald said, hey, that's okay. But here we go. Chiefs now looking at a second down and 5 at the Seattle 44. Nussmeier from the shotgun. Handoff. Starting right, then cutting back up over his center. Once again is Smith. Eastern makes the tackle. Devin Eastern, seventh round draft choice out of Minnesota. He is a load in the middle. Going to take a couple of guys to block him at 6'3", make it 6'5", 320 pounds. A three-yard pickup makes it third down and two. Now coming up on 10 and a half to play here in this second quarter. Tied up here at Arrowhead in Kansas City, 3-3. Nussmeier from the shotgun. Single setback next to him. The handoff straight ahead. This time O'Connell is there. A host of tackles are there. Eccles is there. Gaines is there. But it is good enough for a first down.
0: Yeah, Jalen Gaines is another guy that coming off the edge, you know, much like Jamie Sheriff. He's just had a really good camp this year, and he's, you know, we've been calling his name, and that's what you want. You want to hear over the loudspeaker that you're making tackles, making plays all over the field, and that's what he's been doing.
1: First down and 10 at the Seattle 38. Nussmeier has a slot to the far side, play fake. Nussmeier dumps it off underneath. Ball is caught. Coming up the near side across the 30 to 25. Down to the 20 and still pushing the pile is Jared Wiley, the second-year tight end out of TCU. That was a 17-yard game. Seattle's been having a little bit of trouble getting to those receivers who catch that short pass, Dave, in the flat and then turn upfield. There's a lot of open ground for them.
0: Yeah, and again, that's such a hard play to defend. It's one of the tougher things for linebackers. And you could see Eccles, you know, he got off the block, but he just didn't have any momentum. And he gets hit and driven back by Wiley, probably another 5 yards.
1: First down and 10 at the Seattle 21. Nussmeier from the shotgun. Again, a play fake. Throws a quick out far side. Reaching out, making a nice diving catch. Just inside the 15 is the wideout, Andrew Armstrong. Looking to hang on to a spot on this roster for the Chiefs. Pritchett for the Seahawks on the tackle. A 7-yard gain on that quick out.
0: Yeah, Nehemiah Pritchett is kind of interesting. It's been sort of up and down for him, but you feel like he's kind of on the brink of, like, breaking through, and you just haven't seen him really flash that much. He's been around the football a little bit, but haven't seen a lot of interceptions out of practice or plays in the game.
1: Smith gets a handoff over the right side for the Chiefs. He's going to be close to the first down. Echo and Haynes there on the tackle. Let's see where they're going to spot this. It's going to be short on the first down six. Not by a lot, though. They'll call it third down and one. Now 8 minutes to play here in this second quarter. Ball marked at just inside the Seattle 12.
0: It's a really good linebacker name, by the way. Howard Eccles. He's got the old school big neck roll going down there.
1: Nussmeier from the shotgun again. Single wide out. Crosses from right to left. Play fake. Ball thrown to the near flat. Ball is bobbled and caught by Armstrong. Hangs on Igbinoghene there to make the tackle. Just enough for the first down as Armstrong bobbled that ball before he secured it, a 3-yard gain.
0: Yeah, great close there by Igbinoghene. I mean, that's what they want is, hey, let's get that guy the ball in space and see if he can make somebody miss. And he did a great job closing there and secure tackle.
1: That's the 10th first down of this first half for the Chiefs. Single back in the backfield, handoff once again goes to Smith, and he goes straight ahead inside the 10 down at about the 7-yard line. A pile of Seahawks down there. You can see who gets up last, and it's Patrick O'Connell in the middle of everything, as you would expect the inside backer to be. Helps make that play.
0: You know, it's hard not to think that in a situation like that, you've got Byron Murphy and Jaron Reed and guys up the middle that you're just not seeing right now, and that's really not going to happen this year with the defense that we have up front. They're getting a lot of push on these guys, but not when you got the starters here.
1: Second down and goal from the 6. Nussmeier throws to the back of the end zone, incomplete. Good tight coverage back there by Pritchett. Ball intended out there in the back of the end zone for Jason Brownlee. Again, one of those young receivers, and falls incomplete. The receiver just kind of never turned around and looked for the ball until it was just about past him.
0: And Pritchett.

0: ice, tight coverage there. A little bit of pressure late.
1: We should also note, Dave, and I know we've talked about it before, these two teams, they don't game plan for each other at this point, as it looks like Andy Reid wants to call a timeout here.
0: Yeah, I remember for preseason games, we would watch maybe a couple of reels, you know, and go, okay, they run this, they like this formation, this personnel grouping, and then, you know, maybe work on a little bit, but really you're just working on your stuff. And you know, it's a good point you make there, but they don't have all of the scouting reports and everything. And really, it kind of continues into the first few games because you don't really have a lot of stuff other than what you saw in the preseason or the first couple of games.
1: And what you want to see is, even if you're not sure what they're going to do, just watch guys run to the ball. If you're on defense, watch guys run to the ball, hit, tackle, those things. On offense, how fast do you get into and out of your routes? How do you run the football? Quarterback, how are you throwing the ball? And offensive line, are you protecting and opening holes regardless of what you're seeing on the other side of the line? 12th play here for the Chiefs in this drive. Third down and goal from the six. Nussmeier looks, fires inside, ball's knocked down. Great play at the goal line. Pritchard once again on coverage. And I don't think anybody was too in doubt that he was going to make this club, but he is doing a terrific job in single coverage that time. And it was Armstrong one more time on the receiving end, and Pritchard knocks it away, brings up fourth down, and here's the field goal team once again for the Chiefs.
0: Well, and that's something that's executed all the time in the NFL, unless you have somebody playing sticky coverage like Pritchard there. So just beautifully done, because he was kind of all over him, but he didn't do anything that was illegal.
1: 24-yard field goal attempt. Up and through by Harrison Butker. Makes it a 6-3 ball game with 6:12 to play here in this first half. Stand by, you're listening to the Seahawks on the Columbia Bank Radio Network.
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1: A 13-play, 58-yard drive by the Chiefs, 6.5 off the clock. Butker with a 24-yard field goal makes it 6-3. Kansas City leading here at home. Seahawks with a couple of men deep. Foster is deep along with Emmanuel Henderson Jr. Here comes a high short kick at the 9. It's Foster out across the 20, runs into his own man, and then is folded up and dropped just across the 30-yard line. Again, the more things you can do, as you said,

0: Foster now. Montori Foster Jr. returning kicks, covering kicks on the punt team, catching passes. Just exactly what you want to see out of a young guy.
1: Yeah, you know, I also want to just mention Jay Harbaugh. And first of all, he could probably be a head coach at some point. He's just such a great leader. But I don't remember a team, a special team, that did more to help their team last year than the Seahawks special teams. It was phenomenal.
0: Number one or two in a lot of categories. Milroe, 6 of 9 for 107 yards. Going to throw again here on first down. Sets, looks, dumps it over the middle. Ball is caught. It's Callerup out across the 40. Well, about the 43, that's going to be good enough for a first and 10 throw. This is the second career now 100-yard passing game. More than 100 for Milroe. Last one was the Green Bay game a year ago that he started. That was an 11-yard gain by Callerup.
1: Yeah, Callerup, one of those really good, reliable. That's a good room, the tight end room, lots to choose from. But just looking at his confidence, Milroe, and the way he sets up in the pocket is just phenomenal.
0: Hand off to Jacartier Wright, who kind of stutter steps at the line. Just across the line of scrimmage, which was the 41-yard line. So he might have gotten a couple. And clock keeps moving, 5:17 and counting.
1: I don't know about you, Steve, but when we talked to him, I just was like, this is just such a mature kid. You know, and the guy's coming out with the NIL and all that. Plus, he basically played pro football in college, playing at Alabama in that program. But just the way he talks about the game and his understanding of the progression and everything, he knows exactly what he's going through and how difficult it is.
0: Looking at a second down and eight here, Callerup goes in motion to the left. The blitz is coming. Milroe steps up into the pocket. Flag is thrown. Going to get a hold against the Chiefs defense. Arroyo gets grabbed and taken down because he was running a crossing
2: route. Pass interference on a defense number 30. That's a spot foul and an automatic first down.
0: Let's head down to the sidelines, Jen.
3: Well, before we heard from the ref, it was Ernest Jones that was calling for the penalty. Ernest, how dialed in are you guys on the sidelines for this game in cheering, but just kind of paying attention to what's going on?
4: And we're super excited. Obviously, we play these guys, so we're trying to get a little scouting ahead. But honestly, we're excited for these guys that we got going out here fighting for another opportunity. It's nothing like seeing these guys win, so we're doing our best to help them and be on all the cues for them.
3: There's a lot of guys who already have established positions. The competition at cornerback, what does it do when there's competition and everybody knows it?
4: Man, it just brings out a different side of you. It brings out a different fire. We have, you know, good competition here. All positions are competition. So I think it just, you know, makes you more focused and makes you, you know, earn it and want it more.
3: Lastly, there's a lot of people wondering if the defense can repeat and do what they did last year. What would you say to those folks?
4: We'll see, man. We're 12 days away. We'll see.
3: All right, go into the rest of this one.
0: Is hit from behind and fumbles the ball. He was hammered down. I think the Seahawks fell on it. There's a flag down. That might be a hold, but let's see. Milroe got blasted, blindsided as he's set to throw.
1: Yeah, I think Logan Brown, at left tackle, got beat off the edge.
0: Milroe's kind of walking over to the far sideline. I think he's going to check some equipment.
2: There are two fouls against the offense on the play. Holding offense on the 52. Legal use of hands to the face on the offense. Number 77, both penalties declined. Second down.
0: I think it was 62. The center, Marangus, on the first call. Regardless, a couple of penalties, a loss of 11 after that. Play after the hit and fumble recovered by the Seahawks. So here we go now, second down and 21. As Milroe held that ball just a little too long, but pops right back up and he's in the formation with a tight trip set on the near side. Here's a handoff underneath. The ball goes to Jacartier Wright. He's tracked down and dropped just across midfield for a 4-yard gain. Milroe, in case you've already forgotten, because it seems like a long time ago he was Alabama, just a couple of years ago, 78 career touchdowns in his time there, 45 passing, 33 rushing. Think about that kind of production, if you can get some of that here in the National Football League.
1: Well, and we have one of the best backups in the league, in Drew Lock. Yeah. So where does he fit in? Does he fit in? Do they use him as a special package they put in on third down? Or is he maybe somebody that can, you know, return some drop picks in a trade?
0: Bailey wants to throw. Three receivers to the left. takes his time. Now he looks. Now he's going to scramble. Going to run around the left side. Turns upfield, gets a block, runs out of bounds. Going to be well short of the first down. Just good coverage that time by the Chiefs. Nowhere to go with that football. Going to bring up fourth down and long after the 7-yard gain. And here comes Michael Dixon onto the field to try to put the Chiefs back down deep in their own end of the field here with 3:26 and counting to play in this second quarter. The Chiefs up 6-3 at the field goals thus far. Remigio is the deep man for the Chiefs back at his own five.
1: You know, the one thing you don't see out of Milroe is any kind of panic. Like when he, and he'll hold the ball a little bit, sometimes a little bit. He's almost a block off.
0: Way too close. Dixon gets it off and drops it out of bounds at the 5-yard line. He never even saw that somebody was coming in. Could he have cared less as he kicks the ball out of bounds at the 5 for the Chiefs? We're going to take timeout. 2:59 to play in this second quarter. 6-3, the Chiefs lead on the Columbia Bank Radio Network.
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0: Mark your calendars, 12s. 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Meantime, Chiefs take over first and 10 at their own 5. Two tight ends, single setback, handoff, fighting his way back to the line of scrimmage and not getting much more than that. Demarcado, a former Cardinal, is running the ball and making the tackle is O'Connell from his inside backer position and maybe a half a yard gain.
1: Yeah, Sam Malu also in the middle of that. Really rooting for that kid. Just a, and if you saw Hard Knocks, he could get up and play the guitar and sing.
0: Sing Bob Marley. Oh, gosh, he was great. Second down and 9. Nussmeier hands it off. This time, big run right up the gut. O'Connell grabs a hold and hangs on, but Mercado out to the 15-yard line. They're going to spot it, I think, just short of the 15, so we'll make it third down and about the length of the football after an 8-yard run.
1: Well, you know, you saw Jamie Sheriff come across the line and take on the pulling guard. I'm just imagining Uchenna or Derek Hall on that play.
0: We've reached the two-minute warning. 2 minutes to play here in this first half. KC up by 3, 6-3.
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0: Got a good one going here. Defensive battle between these two teams. The Kansas City Chiefs come in at 0-2. Homestanding here for the Seahawks, also coming in at 0-2 in this preseason. So somebody's going to come out. Well, I guess it could end at the top. Probably somebody's going to come out on the winning end before this is all over. 2 minutes to play here in this first half. We've got a 6-3 ball game. And as we were talking during the break, actually a pretty interesting 6-3 ball game. Been a lot of big plays made and a lot of good defense played and some interesting plays that maybe didn't work.
1: Yeah, I think Jalen Milroe is really the interesting sort of character in this game, because he's just what John Schneider calls multiple, and Mike McDonald as well. Who's he going to be, though? And, you know, what's going to be the blend of run and pass? And, you know, we were joking earlier when I told him to run and then he threw for a first down. You never really know what he's going to do, but everything that he's done tonight has just been with poise and command.
0: Third and one for Nussmeier. Going to hand the ball off across the 15. I think it's going to be just enough for the first down. McConnell is in on the tackle. Smith, the running back. It was a 2-yard gain. That's, we needed one. Hawk continues to move. 1:41 and counting.
1: You know, we talked to Ernest Jones, and when we talked to him before, ask him what's his favorite play. He said, tackles. I like getting tackles, but after getting 6 interceptions last year, he changed his mind. He said, I like interceptions better.
0: Flag is down. Nussmeier was going to roll to the left side. We're going to get a procedure call. False start, I think, against the Chiefs.
2: False start on the offense, number 72. It's 5-yard penalty. First down. Seattle has declined the 10-second runoff.
0: Drew Goddrick, one of their backup tackles. That's the fourth penalty on Kansas City.
1: Yeah, that's one of the things that was a little bit sloppy in the first two preseason games, is some of the penalties, those kinds of things. That kind of cleaned that up a little bit. But, those kinds of things are going to happen. And that's not like that's something that's going to lose you a lot of games.
0: Hand off, Nussmeier. Gets it to Smith. I beg your pardon, it's 25, DeMarcado, not 24, Smith, but a 6-yard gain nonetheless. And a 30-second timeout taken. And we'll keep it right here. 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
1: You know, penalties, Reds, like if you look at the Super Bowl 48 team, they were top five in penalties. So it's not always a great indicator, but during preseason, especially with young guys, it's just an indication of are you running things smoothly. And Mike talks about the process and everything, and that's when it starts to kind of get a little bit annoying, especially like in that first game where, you know, they had receivers jumping off sides and, you know, just their system, they want to see it run clean. And but, you know, typically it really is not that indicative of a stat.
0: Well, and oftentimes it just shows that you're having to think too much. When you're a little bit unsure, when you're young, the system is a little new to you, you're trying to make sure you make all the right decisions. And sometimes the last thing you're thinking about is the snap count, which ought to be the first thing.
1: Yeah. That's very true, and especially for receivers lined up on the outside, you can just look in, and really if it's a run play or whatever, it doesn't really matter if you get off the ball on time. But yeah, so they learned some lessons, and it just looks a lot cleaner.
0: Was, by the way, timeout called by the Seahawks, so they've used one. The Chiefs have used one, so both have two timeouts left here in this first half with 1:22 to play, and Kansas City up 6-3 over Seattle. A long break, it seems like, but we're going to keep it right here and let you know that the Seahawks halftime report coming up with Michael Bumpus, Paul Moyer, Brian Walters. We're going to break down this first half and preview the second half, which will have a lot of the same players, I expect, as this first half. And we'll bring that to you. Coming up here after the halftime. Meantime, Seahawks would love to get this ball back with the Chiefs looking at a second down at 9 at their own 17. Mike has two more timeouts. He can stop the clock. Remember, the offense can stop the clock with throws to the sideline, step out of bounds, get up and spike the ball. Defense, though, has to use the timeouts that they have. Chiefs break the huddle. Nussmeier is going all the way here in this game. Both quarterbacks have. We expect to see them both in the second half as well. Nussmeier with a single setback beside him. That's DeMarcado. Three receivers to the right side. Nussmeier sets, looks, throws right. Ball is thrown too close to the sideline and out of bounds. If, in fact, the receiver Armstrong had been able to catch it, he'd have had 1 foot out of bounds in front of the Seahawks bench. That's going to bring up third down, and that stops the clock, so that's a good thing for Mike and company on the far side. They don't have to use a timeout. Third down now and 9.
1: Yeah, you know, this is one of those situations you want to work. You want to work through. Yeah, it looks like the quarterback a little bit slow to get up there. Took a shot there, but every situation that you want, and that's why the joint practices are so good. You know, a lot of times you don't get to work on things.
0: And here's a handoff straight ahead, out across. It's going to be close. Falling across the 25-yard line, they're going to call it a first down. That riles up defensive coaches on the far side. When you've got a third down and 9, and you pick up 9 yards on a run right up the gut, that is not going to make Mike and the defensive coaches over there very happy. First down now, you're just going to let the clock tick down as quickly as possible. I think we're going to get a timeout called here.
1: Well, to your point, Steve, they do not like it when teams run on them, and they're stingy, and you got to go back to 2024 to find a 100-yard rusher. It was James Cook with the Bills. So, they don't accept that with the first-string defense out there.
0: I'm wondering if they're doing a virtual measurement on this. I think they are. It was very close, and I wasn't sure whether he actually made the sticks or not, DeMarcado, on the carry. But we'll find out now exactly, because they have all sorts of computers now that do this. Look at it. They're bringing the sticks back. Let's see here.
1: Well, a lot of times it's just, where does the official spot it? I mean, that's the main thing. But they do have plenty of technology. I'm sure we're headed towards having, well, that ball is chipped, correct? I mean, I think they have that kind of technology now, but it still is a great deal on where does the official spot the ball.
0: And still, with all this technology, they had already moved the sticks, so they had to bring them back to the original position so that they could then start the measurement. And
2: after reviewing the play, ruling of the first down stands.
0: Okay.
1: Isn't technology supposed to make things better, quicker, and easier?
0: I can tell you that's about 2.5 minutes out of our lives we'll never get back. So first down for the Chiefs at their own 27-yard line. We're inside of a minute to play, 51 seconds to play here in this first half. Chiefs lead by 3. Nussmeier showing no worse for the wear after he got hit a couple moments ago. Been a throw, drops back 5 steps, throws to the near side. Ball is caught. Flag is down.
1: The receiver pushed off.
0: I was just going to say,
2: pass interference on the offense number 88. That's a
0: call there, coach. On Jake Grinning School, first-year tight end out of Clemson. He looked like he uncovered quickly, didn't he, as he had a push-off on Igbinoghene out here in the near side flat. That's going to back the Chiefs up again. Now 38 seconds to play in the half.
1: I'll take the penalty, but I'm so sure that was offensive pass interference.
0: Well,
1: but
0: you saw his hands extend, and that's basically what they look for.
1: Well, yeah, and if it looks bad, but, you know, it looked to me like Igbinoghene was, like, kind of flowing that way already.
0: Here's an underneath handoff. Straight ahead over the guard for the Chiefs. It's going to be DeMarcado on the carry. He gets 5.
2: Seattle.
0: Now Mike uses the timeout, their second timeout for the Hawks. So Seattle has 1 remaining. Chiefs still have 2. 32 seconds left on the board here.
1: Well, and again, you know, meaningless game. But the things that happen during the game are meaningful. And so he wants to practice those kinds of things. And so, you know, instead of just, okay, let's just take it to the locker room, here's an opportunity to get your guys, leave your guys on the field and practice something that you might run into.
0: Second down and 15. Slot to the far side. Nussmeier out of the shotgun. DeMarcado comes out of the backfield. Nussmeier looks. Now he's got a scramble. Being chased to the near side. Being chased and runs out of bounds. Chasing him for the Seahawks, the youngster, Aiden Hubbard.
1: Wow.
0: The rookie out of Northwestern. Man, he showed some wheels now. Not that Nussmeier is a speed demon, but he really motored, did the inside linebacker Hubbard to get out there and hold it to a 1-yard gain.
1: Yeah, I thought I was going to see a 17 or a, you know, 9 or a single-digit number on that player. He's wearing a 90 number and chasing the quarterback. But like you said, I'm not sure how fast Nussmeier is, but that was a great hustle play.
0: Slots to both sides on third down and 14. 25 seconds left to play here in the half. DeMarcado stays in the backfield. Nussmeier takes the snap, dumps it off to DeMarcado on a screen pass. He gets across the 30, 35, and he's got another first down. A big game. The Seahawks have given up huge gains on third down and long and have given up first downs. That's a 15-yard gain. 14 seconds left to play. And Kansas City now calls a timeout. They use their second.
1: I'll tell you what, as bad as that play was, and you're right, they're giving up big chunks on third down. Hubbard, once again, just he rushed the passer and then turned and ran and ends up being the one that makes the tackle about 25 yards downfield.
0: DeMarcado caught a touchdown pass against the Hawks last September in the game against the Cardinals, and he's showing that Kansas City did not waste anything by picking him up. He's doing pretty well. That's the 10th play of the drive here coming up. Nussmeier's going to drop back. Going to scramble to his right side. Looks, now fires. Ball is caught far side. The receiver keep his feet in. The official says yes. Close call on the far sidelines. But it is going to be a catch, they say. Armstrong on the reception for 15 and another first down. 6 seconds left. Let's see if one timeout left for the Chiefs. We're not going to get much done in 6 seconds. Maybe get a few more yards to get Harrison Butker a little bit closer. And then call your final timeout. Slot to the near side for Nussmeier.
1: Okay.
0: Now, there you go. Yeah. Now Coach McDonald uses his final timeout on the far side as some coaching is going on over there. Igbinoghene chatting with I think that might be Carl Scott, defensive pass game specialist. Good coach.
1: Oh, man.
0: Really super coach.
1: Somewhere online, he was doing some kind of a coaching seminar that you could find. It was at Alabama. And you listen to him talk about defense, and he's just – and that's what John Schneider wanted when he hired Mike McDonald. He said, we want teachers. We want guys, and that's what you get. And we don't see a lot of that on Hard Knocks, and I'm wondering if maybe, you know, they don't want that shown, you know, the stuff that they're talking about.
0: Sure.
1: But you get guys like Carl Scott, who just has a Ph.D. in football.
0: Nussmeier, 6 seconds left, looks, still looks. Now he throws it incomplete. I'm not sure if there was a mix-up on the routes. He had to get rid of it if he wanted to even give his field goal kicker a chance. Nussmeier comes to the near side. Harrison Lucker comes onto the field. And this is going to be a long field goal attempt. But this guy's got as big a leg in the league as anybody. Now there's a flag down because there was
2: ground.
0: I was just going to say, nobody in the area.
2: 14. Ball was thrown outside the numbers. There was no receiver out there. By rule, this is a 10-second runoff, and that will end the first half.
0: There you go. That's one way to get away from trying a long, long field goal. Have a penalty like that as the Seahawks cross the field and head to the tunnel down to our right.
1: Congratulations for hanging with us there.
0: And now, wait a minute, the official's calling everybody back.
1: Spoke too soon.
0: The flag is down, but let's see what they're...
2: This is the end of the first half.
0: Okay, now it's official. It's the end of the first half. Now that Scott Novak told us it was the end of the first half. Stay tuned. Seahawks Halftime Report. Michael Pumpas, Paul Moyer, Brian Walters. They're coming your way. Like we said, it's not the most fabulous first half of football, but pretty interesting, and a lot has happened. They'll talk to you about it. A 6-3 ball game. The Chiefs on top. We'll see you after the half.
3: 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Now, here's your host, Michael Pumpas.
4: I got Brian Walters and Paul Morey with me. This is the halftime show. Hawks are down 6-3. Lots to talk about here. It's the Jalen Milroe show. Everyone wants to see what Jalen was going to do. 6-10, 118 yards, been sacked one time. Also ran the ball 4 times for 12 yards, a long of 7. How's the Milroe experience going, Moya?
5: I think it's mixed, but much better. I thought he made some really good decisions early. He made some good throws. There's sometimes he was really tracking the receiver, which is fine because the protection was so good. If you're going to have that kind of protection, you can track. And then one of his best throws, I thought, was a crossing route where he scanned the whole field on it. He also missed on a couple. We had a fade route. Who was that one to?
6: Cody.
5: To Cody White, and he could have gave him a little bit more air, more to the sideline to give him a chance. But it's by far his best performance of any preseason game we've seen, and I think you see what the athletic ability is all about.
6: I think you're spot on there, Paul. You can see he's getting in a little rhythm, though. I think he's starting to feel it out a little bit more and spreading the ball out a little bit. I like it. He's found his guy, Cody White, and I was wondering if we're going to see Cody White today. And we have made some big plays, and that's big for Cody, trying to make this squad, just to say, remember me, I've made these plays in regular season games too. And so Cody White's been to me, the MVP of the first half, for the Seahawks offensively. But yeah, Jalen, this second half, I want to see how he can use his legs now. You know, we all would talk about it. I feel like he hasn't really even tried it. And that's what Coach McDonald has talked about him doing, is getting out there. And a couple times he stood in their pocket, and it's not his fault. The offensive line's kind of breaking down on him. But sometimes you almost want your quarterback to almost sense that when you have the ability to escape the pocket and be able to get out of there and turn a sack fumble possibly into a 2, 3, 4, maybe 10-yard gain. And I know that's tough. You have no eyes behind your head, but maybe just something to kind of look out for.
5: Yeah, and I think he scrambles at times when he gets outside the pocket, when the protection breaks down and things are starting to get a little long in the pocket. I'd love for him to get back in the pocket, and all of a sudden he sees a seam. Mm-hmm. And he's looking at the linebacker, and all of a sudden the linebacker clears the middle of the field for a moment, and he says, this has a chance to be a big play up the middle, because that's where it gets so dangerous. But again, It was good. I thought he had one or two bad throws, maybe one bad decision. Other than that, look, he's got a quarterback rating of 109. You would take that all day.
4: Yep. Cody White's three

0: undercutting that crossing route, and he saw the ball immediately change directions and made the interception. So I feel good about that because that's certainly a position that I was worried about. You know, it's just hard. I think, you know, Nehemiah Pritchett made some plays, too, particularly in the goal line. We need one of those guys to step up, and I thought they both had a good first half.
1: Yeah, I think that's with Diggs especially, just if what he's talked about is true, he hasn't had the offseason, healthy offseason, and now he's finally feeling that burst again, goes out in his first preseason game in a while, gets interception. I think that's a great thing if signs have come, I mean, to get back to that 2021 form of 11 interceptions.
2: All right, we got more to do when we come back. We got Brian Walters and Paul Moyer. I'm Michael Bumpus. The Hawks are down 6-3 at half.
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2: This is the Seahawks Halftime Show. I'm Michael Bumpus with the fellas. Got Paul Moore and Brian Walters. Let's look at some of these stats. Guys, we got Jalen Milroe, 7-10, 118, no touchdowns. He's been sacked one time. Milroe has 12 yards on the ground. Jacardier Wright has 10 himself. Cody White has 69 yards reception. Elijah Royal, 24. Torrey Foster has 13. Kellerup has a reception as well. Defensively, Patrick O'Connell leads everybody. He has 8. You got Hubbard with 4 himself. On the other side, for the bad guys over there, they're passing for 126 yards, 1 interception by Diggs. The stats are brought to you by Lumen, trusted network for AI. So you're going in, last preseason of the year, last preseason game of the year. You're talking to Jalen Milroe. Coach him up. What do we say?
0: Well, what I want to see from you is I want to run it, and I want to run it some more. And when we're done running, I want to run a little bit more. So I want to work on our handoff in the second half. You know, again, I think some of the stuff we've talked about, just keep making plays. You know, extend the drives as best you can. I mean, we only had 21 plays. We were 2 for 5 on third down. I just want to see the chains kind of move. You know, I will say one positive. We held Travis Kelce Swift only 1 catch for 8 yards. I thought that was good. So Mr. Swift did a nice – we did a nice job on Mr. Swift.
1: You know, it's funny looking at it from this angle. I mean, this second half of football for everyone out on the field is a huge half. It's some of the biggest half of football that a lot of these guys have played in their lives. But so that is what's going to get me excited to watch the second half, see some guys out there just trying to show up on tape. As for Milroe, I'm going to say be the most athletic guy out there. Mm. Like, that's it. Trust your athleticism. Just trust what you can do and try not to just maybe overthink things. I'm not saying he is, but go out there and have fun knowing that this could be your last half of football you're going to play this year too if all goes right with the Seahawks. Yeah. So go out there and just put your best stuff out there. And I mean, look, I just want to see him just take over. I mean, that would be a lot of fun to see.
2: Hawks 2 for

0: 5 on third down. The Chiefs 6 for 9. 22 total plays by the Hawks, 41 by the Chiefs. You want to get this offense rolling a bit?
1: Yeah, I think, you know, Mike McDonald's is probably going, hey, guys, I don't care who you are. We don't let teams run on us. But they ran 21 times for 101 yards in the first half, 4.8 yards per carry. That is not going to sit well no matter what. So let's take care of football. And, you know, I think I'd like to get one win before the regular season starts.
0: All right. That will do it for us. Coming up next, you're the voice of the Seahawks, Steve Rabel and Dave Wyman. That's next on the Columbia Bank Radio Network.
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6: Now, with the second half kickoff, here's Steve Rabel.
7: Teams are making their way back out onto the field. The Seahawks from the tunnel down to our right, heading across the field. And once again, if you're just joining us, in their white jerseys with the blue pants, Chiefs in their home red with the white and red helmets, and the Chiefs lead 6-3. Seahawks are going to get the ball to start this second half. We head down to the sidelines. And Jen, what'd you hear, Jen?
8: Well, I'm listening to the coordinators kind of go over their mechanics and what they're expecting in the second half. That's kind of the piece we haven't really talked about. We have got Brian Fleury back on the field after being in the booth last week, and we kind of suspect that this is where he is going to stay. We've got AD, Aiden Durden, calling the defense. He was out pretty early, just kind of going over things with his defense. That's all part of this, too, is making sure that those guys feel comfortable and that they've got things ready to go by that week one game against the Patriots.
7: Yeah, and just because your starters aren't playing doesn't mean you don't have, you know, 50 other players, 40 other players out there who are depending on you to help scout them through this second half. All right, here's what we saw. Here's what we didn't do very well. Here's what we need to do better. One of those things, Dave, is going to be, I think, stop the run, and especially on third down.
9: Seeing that drives defensive coordinators crazy. So, yeah, I'm sure that, and you know, that's the thing about the run. It's just so much more. It just gasses your defense. And then also, you know, if somebody passes their way all the way down the field, it just doesn't feel great.
7: Ricky White and Emmanuel Henderson, the two deep men for the Seahawks, down to our left. Harrison Butker will be kicking from right to left from his own 35. Punches this one out there, end over end, going to drop into the landing zone at the 9. It's going to be Emmanuel Henderson up the near side, bounces off of one tackler across the 30. The flag is down, and the Chiefs are pointing in the opposite direction, and that looks like...

0: holding. Receiving team number 89. That's a 10-yard penalty. First
1: down. Going to go against Nick Calarup, the backup tight end. And that's going to back up the Seahawks from a pretty decent field position. Now back inside their own 20 to start first and 10. Jalen Milroe went all the way in the first half. Had a pretty good first half, actually. Got hammered once, hit from the blind side. Got right up. Here he comes out to start the second half with Cartier right beside him in the backfield. A tight slot left side to start. Play fake. Milroe wants to throw. Looks left. Now he's going to scramble. Got some running room upfield. Turns outside. Slips. Tripped up and dropped just across the 20-yard line to about the 21. Gets three. Looked like he was going to go for a lot more.
2: Yeah, I wonder if, you know, maybe they get filmed and say, hey, just go north-south. He tried to make a move. And that's the thing you learn, that, hey, everybody's fast in the NFL. So he wasn't able to beat him to the outside, but I like the decisiveness, and that's really what John Schneider and all the coaches have said about him. That's what they want to see.
1: Second down and seven. Lampe now in the backfield in an offset eye as the fullback. Cartier Wright gets the handoff. He's hitting the backfield. A loss big time. Bo Stevens just unable to get his guy. That was Marcus Harris. Defensive lineman makes that tackle. All he did was just slash into the backfield. A loss of three on the play.
2: It looked almost like he timed that snap up really well and was able to get his pads underneath Bo Stevens and just drove him back into the backfield, probably 3 yards deep.
1: So third down and 10, just underway here in the third quarter with the Chiefs up 6-3. Milroe out of the shotgun. A slot to the near side, single wide out far side. Here comes the blitz. Milroe looks, dumps it off, incomplete. Tries to dump it to Jacartier right out on the left side flat, but it was just kind of a jailbreak rush again, and Milroe had to get rid of it in a hurry. A quick three and out for the Seahawks on offense. Brings up fourth down and Michael Dixon.
2: Yeah, and once again, I mean, that was just a blitz there. Bo Stevens just did not see the blitzing linebacker. He kind of needed to just trade that off to the other lineman, the center next to him, and then go out and block the linebacker, and just never got to it, just never saw it.
1: Remigio, the deep man for the Chiefs. Dixon with a high spiral. Remigio backs up to his own 23. Looks for running room, comes to the near side, now cuts up inside, gets hit and dropped, short of the 35. Sheriff and Dansby down to make the tackle on special teams. And once again, as we said, special teams is where a lot of these young guys are going to make their home.
2: Yeah, and if Dansby's getting graded on that one, that was a really good play because he took a shot. You know, and a lot of times on punts, you can take a shot. The first guy down, take a shot, redirect him, and then he got his feet underneath him and came back and made the tackle. So he kind of, you know, that was like a two-for-one there. That was really a nice play by Dansby.
1: And a 60-yard punt by Michael Dixon. So first and 10 for the Chiefs at their own 34-yard line. Nussmeier, again, starting this second half at quarterback. Single setback behind him and the handoff. Straight ahead, big gap. Out across the 45 to the 46 before the safety comes up to make the first hit. Johnson, the running back, Rashard Johnson, a 12-yard gain. And again, Seattle kind of getting gashed between the tackles.
2: Yeah, Bubba Thomas that time, you could see him kind of smack himself on the helmet. Just did not stay home on that play and overflowed. Didn't stay in his gap, and that's where the cutback occurred.
1: First down and 10, now at his own 46. Nussmeier from the shotgun, going to hand off again to Smith. This time he breaks it outside wide, breaks a tackle, turns up, field, run out of bounds. Far side in front of the Seahawks bench. Going to get five out of that one. Looked like he might get tackled sooner than that. Jimmy Sherrill finally got in there to push him out of bounds.
2: And Jalen Gaines had leverage. He had the edge and just didn't come off that block clean enough and not able to grab some cloth there. And so that's it's kind of what we're seeing at the defense right now. It's just like one or two guys on almost every single play is just forgetting their assignment.
1: Nussmeier on a second down and four. Tosses a pass into the near side hook zone, and it goes right through the receiver's hands and almost intercepted. I mean, I think it's surprised. Was it Andre Fuller? It was.

0: was. That ball got on him because it came right through the hands of the intended receiver. Otherwise, Fuller might still be running.
1: Yeah, nice break there on the ball. I think it kind of surprised him.
0: It was intended for Cyrus Allen. Kind of a BB thrown there by Nussmeier.
1: But it was a deflection, and now all of a sudden it's rerouting, trying to catch it.
0: 6 of 9 on third down for the Seahawks. This a third down, I beg your pardon, for the Chiefs. Third down and 4. And this is all going to wind down.
2: False start. Offense number 79. It's a 5-yard penalty. Third down.
0: Esipola out of Washington State.
3: Go Cougs.
0: Big tackle. Getting some playing time. And again, guys get in the game and they're a little bit jumpy, especially on that offensive line. And they just start to roll a little bit, and that's going to get you called for a false start. So it backs the Chiefs up. Now make it third down and 9 at his own 47 from this moment. Single setback with him in the backfield. Continues to be Smith. 3 receivers to the left. Single wide out right. Seahawks look like they might want to blitz. They just rush 4. Nussmeier chased out of the pocket. Throws. Ball is caught. First down. Again, a long third down. Completed for a first down. Across the 45 to the 41-yard line. Knocked out of bounds. Far side, an 11-yard gain. The first down Chiefs.
1: Well, we talked this entire day almost about this some guy's last chance. And I don't know. I could see Mike McDonald getting these guys on the sidelines because they're just kind of lifeless right now. There's not a lot of energy, not a lot of juice out there in this defense.
0: Yeah, I think there's a lot of guys thinking. Here's Smith. He just stumbles down. Was not touched. Stumbled. Now a late flag comes in.
1: Somebody said something.
0: Might have. Somebody had their feelings hurt probably, but let's wait and see. One of the offensive linemen was trying to block deep down in the secondary.
2: There is no foul on the play for a low block. Please set the play clock. 40 seconds. Thank you.
0: So, let's see. By the time they finally spot it, it looks like they're going to give him a 2-yard gain. But Smith did look like he had some more running room out there, and he just got tripped up. Actually, he did trip up on the grass and fell down. Natural surface here, by the way, at Arrowhead Stadium. Second down and 8. Ball at the Seattle 39. Smith stays as the single setback. Motion over to a slot on the right side. Here comes the blitz. Smith gets hit at the line of scrimmage this time and dropped. And I believe it was the young man you were talking about earlier who didn't quite get there. That time he did. Bubba Thomas.
1: You got to love D-tackle. Take that guy every time.
0: A loss of a yard on the play.
1: You know, you and I were talking about, you just mentioned the natural grass, and this was some of the worst turf anywhere. Oh. And you and I exchanging stories of our turf burns.
0: Yes, my.
1: And what that feels like to go in the shower afterwards.
0: Not much fun. 7 of 10 on third downs, and now a timeout called by the Seahawks. So you know Mike and the assistant coaches kind of want to talk things over with this young group of defenders out there, looking at another third down and long, figuring to get guys in position to try to be able to stop this one. Meantime, you want to see Blue Thunder and the Seahawks dancers perform up close? Are you looking to watch all the early NFL games and listen to our pregame show live or play in the gaming zone? Then Ticketmaster Tailgate in the Lumen Field Event Center should be part of your game day routine. Open 3 hours before kickoff, so bring the whole family and experience the excitement.
1: Yeah, I can see Aiden Dirty out there, and there's not a lot of, you know, wild arms, swinging motion, anything. Like, nobody's angry. They're just trying to get reset there. But again, I think it's one of those times where somebody needs to get these guys fired up and just look kind of lifeless. Kind of hard to get going, though, with all the penalties and the sort of choppiness here.
0: And the stops, the starts, and again, the sometimes maybe even overthinking. And if you do, and granted, I never played defense, so I can't put myself in that position, but you were a defensive player all your career, dude. If you're unsure and you're going to make a mistake, at least make it full speed. At least go hit somebody, even if it's not the right guy. Just go hit him.
1: Yeah, just try to create some kind of energy. By the way, I never overthought things. And still don't.
0: Listen.
1: You believe
0: that? I do believe that. Every single word.
1: Well, no, honestly, there are times where you just need to turn your brain off and go out and play and just hustle. And that's the thing, you know, we talk about baseball all the time. You know, you can't really white knuckle it in baseball. You can't swing harder and, you know, try to, you know, force things. And whereas in the NFL and football as a sport, you really can't. And, you know, hustle a little bit faster, get some juice going, get yourself fired up, whatever that takes. And it's just kind of a lull on this defense. And, you know, I think Mike's letting Eden Dirty take care of that, because I haven't seen him out on the field. I want to say yelling at the defense, but trying to get him fired up.
0: Yeah. Well, and you know, it made me think when you mentioned Jalen Milroe having three offensive coordinators the last three seasons, his last year at Alabama, the first 2 years here with the Seahawks, and I started to think, you know, how lucky we were. We had the same offensive coordinator my entire 6 years, Jerry Rome. So you talk about knowing a system, knowing all the positions and all that, because you just were in it for so long, you understood what they were trying to do. All right, here we go. Seahawks need to stop right here. Third down and 9. Nussmeier takes the snap. Drops back. Has time. Looks. Now scrambles right side. Still looking. Throws it away. Good coverage downfield. Good pressure forces him out of the pocket. And a throwaway. The Seahawks defense steps up. They do their job. And with 10:27 to play here in the third quarter, Butker comes on to try another airmail long-distance field goal. Going to spot this one at about the 48 yard line. So it's a 58 yarder. He's got a career long of 62. That's a regular season long off the right hash mark. This one's going to be long enough, and it is going to not get there. Going to be wide to the right, just by a skosh, as we used to say. 10:22 to play here in this third quarter. Seahawks hold the Chiefs out of the end zone. Kansas City leads 6-3.
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0: To play here in this third quarter. The Chiefs continue to lead 6-3, low-scoring game, but it's been kind of back and forth, been kind of exciting at times. Some big plays, some penalties, some not-so-big plays. Seahawks on offense now after the miss on the field goal by Butker. Gives the Seahawks the ball in great field position, first and 10 at their own 48-yard line. Since Meyer's 46-yard field goal in the first quarter, the Seattle offense a fumble, punt, punt. So here we go. Jalen Milroe goes under center. Jacartier right, a single setback. Tight slot formation right side. Chiefs look like they might want to blitz. They rush four. Milroe dumps it off in the left side flat. Ball is caught, turning upfield. Making a nice carry after the catch. Ricky White III, the second-year player out of UNLV. We pause 10 seconds for station identification on the Columbia Bank Radio Network.
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0: 8-yard gain by White. Makes it second down and about a yard and a half. In Chiefs territory at the 43. Milroe under center. Play fake. Wants to throw again. Quick pressure. Dumps off a quick screen pass near side. White jumps out of a tackle. Dives forward just short of the 30. Easily the first down. Nice play by the Seattle offense. If Kansas City is going to rush like they've been rushing, Dave, just throw the ball out into the flat and get a couple blockers in front of your running back, you pick up 10.
1: Yeah, and I think Jalen had an option downfield, and it was covered. So he's like, okay, I'll just take the little dump off. And it almost looked like it was designed because the linemen were out there as if it were a screen. It looked like he was going to try to complete a deeper pass, and he made the right choice.
0: First and 10 for Seattle at the 33. Here comes an end around from left to right and run out of bounds. A late flag comes in, and we might get a hold on the Seahawks. Emmanuel Henderson on the carry.
2: Holding. Offense number 46. That's a 10-yard penalty. First down.
0: That was Brock Lampe, one of the newer Seahawks. Comes in and tries to help out at that fullback spot as he's trying to be the lead blocker. On the end around, coming back to the right side, gets called for the hold. That's the sixth penalty on the Hawks.
1: Makes you wonder if, you know, how, because Robbie Utes is out right now, and, you know, how much are they going to use the fullback? Because Lampe, like you said, he's new. You got Brady Russell who can play that position. And, you know, it's whether or not he performs or they get enough or see enough out of the fullbacks, probably going to determine, you know, in the preseason whether or not they're going to use fullback.
0: Here's a first and seven. Play fake, throw left side, ball is caught down at the 30-yard line of the Chiefs. That's Ricky White, a gain of 10. Let's head down to the sidelines. Jen has the man known as Jay Reed.
12: Jaron Reed, 11 years in the NFL. What is the overriding emotion heading into week one?
13: To stay young. Stay working on my body, man. The young guys keep me going. I love this game, man. I can play it forever.
12: It's funny that you say that because Byron Murphy says he's patterning his workouts after you. Why is he going to have a big year?
13: He deserves it, man. He's done had every year since he's been in the league has been great, you know.
0: A second down and seven.
13: Every year he's had in his league and been great. He works hard. He doesn't complain. And I'm excited for what he's going to do this season.
12: That carry was near the Seahawks sidelines. I was hiding behind Jay Reed just in case I needed a blocker on that one. Leonard Williams signing his contract yesterday. What has he brought in just changing the dimension of this defense?
13: Man, the big cat brings everything, man. He brings the energy, the leadership, the knowledge. He's a great guy, man. Overall, great teammate, great person. He deserves everything that he got.
12: All right. We always love talking to you. Thanks, Jay Reed.
13: Hey.
0: Thanks, Jay. Third down and one for the Seahawks after a 7-yard carry by Jacartier Wright, and now there's motion up front.
2: On the offense, number 6, he simulated the start of the play. It's a 5-yard penalty. Third down.
0: So that's going to go against Jalen Milroe, the quarterback. Maybe a little head bob or something. They say simulated the start of the play. But again, these kind of mistakes, you had a third down and one. Now you're looking at third down and 6, a whole new ball game with the ball spotted back at the 28-yard line of Kansas City. Seattle 2 of 6 on third downs. A trip set right for Milroe. Single setback is right. Safety runs up. Here comes the blitz. Milroe looks. Scrambles. Now he throws to the middle. Reaching up. Big catch. Breaking away. Is he into the end zone? Down to the 1. Ball comes out. Flag is down. All kinds of stuff happening for Emmanuel Henderson and company as he reaches up, makes the catch, takes it down to the goal line. If he was down at the goal line, then it's going to be a first and goal. But let's check out the flag. A 27-yard gain if it stands. Officials have to talk this one over.
2: Pass interference on the defense. That penalty is declined. First down.
0: So it's going to be a first down. They're going to actually spot the ball. We'll wait for the official to spot the ball. We're still waiting. It looks like it's at the 2-yard line is where they're going to put it down. A nice catch in traffic by the youngster out of Kansas, Emmanuel Henderson Jr.
1: I can't believe Milrow got his feet in a position to be able to throw that. Anyway, that was incredible pressure that he was getting, and that's just sheer arm strength.
0: Wide out to each side. Milrow keeps the ball, and he's going to step in, but a flag is down again. Milrow with the touchdown. If it stands, it's not. Going to go against the Seahawks.
2: Holding. Offense number 83. That's a 10-yard penalty. First down.
0: That's Nick Vanett. So the Seahawks kind of can't get out of their own way here. If you're going to grab, you better let go. And Vanett gets called.
1: That's a shame. What a great decision there by Milrow.
0: A play that he ran over and over again at Alabama. Yeah. That ride, keep.
1: Well, and that's kind of what they're looking for out of him. He just looks so natural in that play. And unfortunately, our guy, Nick Vanett, who was here a few years ago, loved the guy, just gets caught.
0: First and goal from the 12. Play fake by Milrow. This time he scrambles out of trouble, throws it near side, making a catch, turning upfield, getting caught just shy of the goal line. Again is Ricky White the third. He found a way to uncover, picked up 7 yards. So not all is lost yet, Seahawks fans. 6:09 to play here in this third quarter with the Chiefs up 6-3, but the Hawks can take the lead, or at the very least tie with a field goal. Second down and goal from a 4.
1: Once again, just a very strong throw from Jalen Milrow. And that's what makes him so special. It's not just his feet. It's his strength and his ability to throw a ball off balance.
0: Henderson in motion from right to left. Milrow looks. Now he's going to scramble right. Still looking. Now he throws the back corner of the end zone. Incomplete. And he saw the red shirts closing in. He might have tried to tiptoe up the sideline, but I don't think he was going to get there. So he thought, well, let's try to take a shot, and let's see. We still have a third down and goal from the 4.
1: And I think that was a pure throwaway there, because he was going to step out of bounds. It was going to be for a loss. And so he put it down in a way where no one could get to it. Just couldn't quite find the corner there.
0: Seattle 3 of 7 on third downs. Slot to the near side. Hicks, one of those two receivers. Milrow from the shotgun. Right in the backfield. 4-man rush. Milrow looks, throws, touchdown! Seahawks! Nick Vanett all by himself in the left flat. I'm just going to guess until I see it. Maybe a slow block and then a release. And he just stepped out there wide open. So he makes up for the holding penalty a moment ago. Puts 6 on the board. A flag is down. Are we going to get another penalty on excessive celebration? We just might. As the Seahawks are backing up. And remember,
2: there is no foul for unsportsmanlike conduct on the play.
0: Okay. Thank you, Mr. Novak, our referee. And so the Seahawks walk back to where the PAT should be placed.
1: Yeah, Nick Vanett getting back at him. Made that right. Love seeing that from Nick. And there was just a total breakdown in their coverage. He was wide open. The tone for his earlier penalty.
0: So the PAT by Jason Meyer off the left hash mark. Michael Dixon puts it down. That kick is away. And it's no good. Jason Myers has missed a PAT from the normal distance. Jay Meyer has kind of got a little something going here, and it doesn't seem to be very good, at least for him and the team. So the score stands 9-6 with 5:35 to play here in the third quarter on the Columbia Bank Radio Network.
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0: By Chevy Equinox, from the sporty RS to the adventurous active trim and even an EV, Equinox is where Northwest adventures begin. A 10-play, 52-yard drive to net with a 4-yard touchdown reception from Milrow makes it a 9-6 game. After the missed PAT by Jason Myers, who just kicks this ball away, and it's going to go about 8 yards deep into the end zone for a touchback by the Chiefs. One thing I'll say about it, good for Jay Myers. Get it out of your system now if you're going to have a few little hiccups. But there's no better kicker last season than Jason Myers. 171 points, not only a career high, but that was the best in the league a season ago. So everybody knows that Jason Myers is truly one of the best kickers around. He's just having a little bit of a tough time right now.
1: Kind of got the yips right now, maybe. But
0: just a bit.
1: Yeah. Like what we like to say in like spring training for some of the Mariner pitchers, we'll say, well, he's working on stuff. And maybe there's something that he is trying to do a little bit differently, but I trust him.
0: Nussmeier's going to hand the ball off, and Smith gets dragged down from behind by the Seahawks for just a yard gain. I think it was Marvin Jones Jr. who made that tackle.
1: Yeah, you know, I think earlier I had the wrong. The 61 points I was talking about was during the month of November, I believe. So, because he finished with, what did you say?
0: 171.
1: Yeah. So, I mean, he is a very good kicker.
0: Oh, yeah.
1: And I just think maybe there's just, he's working on something.
0: Second down and 9, handoff. Smith breaks 2 tackles. First down all the way out to midfield. Starts up the middle, cuts to the right side, breaks a tackle, picks up 13. That's kind of been the story. The Seahawks make a good play on defense. Then they give up a 10, 12, 13-yard play as they did there. It'll be first and 10, Chiefs at their own 49-yard line with 4.5 to play here in this third quarter.
1: Yeah, like we talked about earlier, it's so different when you're getting gashed by the run, especially Mike McDonald. I'm sure he's very frustrated because that just didn't happen to them last year.
0: Play fake. Nussmeier going to throw near side. Little flip pass into the left flat. Ball is caught. Rolling out of bounds. That'll stop the clock. Is Brinningstuhl, backup tight end out of Clemson, here in the left side flat. Picks up 7 yards. Clock is going to stop. Now it's going to restart with 4:02 to play here in the quarter.
1: Number 33, Jordan Washington, looking good out there. Nice open field tackle. Gets him on the ground.
0: 6-yard pickup. So second down and four. Ball at the Seattle 45. Nussmeier under center this time. Three receivers to his right. Here's a toss going to the right side. DeMarcado, and he is lassoed and dropped. Fuller is out there with some help. Nice play. Seahawks defense flowing to the far side that time, holding it to a 1-yard gain. Brings up third down and three.
1: Yeah, Aaron Smith, number 32, and he looks great out there. I'm sorry, 42, number 42. And we got an injury down on the field.
0: It's out on the far sideline. It's one of the Kansas City players, and it was the Seahawks trainers who initially attended to him because he's down over in the bench area of the Hawks. Helping him back up. Let's see. We're going to take a break. We'll check on that, but it is going to bring up third down. 2:15 to play in the quarter. Seattle leading 9-6 on the Columbia Bank Radio Network.
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19: They found some holes, and they were able to come back with the three there, and it's a tough hill to climb, but you know, we tried to get back into it with our at-bats, just wanted to create the traffic to get home. Kick you guys have taken some tough losses.
0: And so, on this third down and three, great play by the Seahawks rallying to the ball. Nussmeier barely getting rid of it, getting knocked down all the way back at the 35. It's going to bring up fourth down and eight after a loss of five on the play. So the Seahawks defense came ready for that one and brings up fourth down, and on comes Matt Ariza, the punter. He's not had a lot of work to do tonight, but he will now, and Montori Foster, the deep man for the Hawks. Punt by Ariza, high. Fair catch called for and made at about the 15-yard line by Foster. I had paused for a moment because the Chiefs fans are doing the wave here at Arrowhead, and I bet they don't even know the wave was invented back in Husky Stadium back in the late 70s by one Rob Weller. He went on to TV stardom fame on Entertainment Tonight, was a started it as a yell leader at the University of Washington. A great guy, Rob Weller. He kind of got that invented at Husky Stadium, and they took it over around the world. They're doing it here, and I hope you guys are listening to me because we invented it.
1: I just remember how effective that was in the kingdom.
0: Oh, yeah.
1: With that concrete roof and all the noise bouncing off of that. It just truly just gave you a shot of adrenaline.
0: First and 10 from his own 15. Milroe has I-backs behind him. He's going to play fake. Looks. Now he fires to the middle. Ball is reached out. Caught. Not able to bring it in is Julian Hicks. I think it hit him in the hands. It might have been tipped away at the very last second as he reaches back to try to make that reception, but it falls incomplete. Pretty tight coverage there by the secondary. DeMarco Perkins McAllister, the rookie out of University of Louisiana Monroe on coverage.
1: Well, it's maybe just a little bit behind him, but he should have caught that.
0: Yeah.
1: I mean, I thought that was definitely, you got to go up and get that. That's what Michael Bumpus always says. You touch it, you own it, or whatever his saying is. What's he saying, Nasser? You touch it, you buy it.
0: There we go. Thank you. On a second down and 10, Milroe has to get rid of it quickly. He does. Incomplete. They were trying to set up a little center screen, middle screen, to Jacardier Wright, and the lineman just let the defense for the Chiefs rush right past him too quickly. Didn't even allow anybody a chance to set up. Right. So that's an incompletion. Now third down and 10. 2:28 to play here in the third quarter. And against Seattle, leads by 3-9-6.
1: Yeah, Cable, to your point, Rabes, you know, you've got to get a real good shot, first of all, before you leave for the screen. It was a middle screen. Just did not get enough on the defender.
0: Three receivers with a slot to the right side. Wright is the single setback. Here comes the blitz. Milroe gets rid of it, throws near side. Incomplete, misses his intended receiver, Emmanuel Henderson. But again, in defense of Jalen Milroe, he had to get rid of that ball. He just had no time.
1: And, you know, it's like you said before, we're so far up here. But when you watch how far Milroe is throwing those passes, and he's not winding up, he's not stepping into it. It's amazing, his arm strength. So he's just a kid with a lot of talent, and got a chance to talk to his parents last night, told them what a great kid they have, and he is just, you know, listening to him talk about football, he's just wise beyond his years.
0: Jesus, the deep man, as Michael Dixon puts one up a mile high in the air. DeJesus at his own 30, comes to the near side, now cuts upfield, has some running room, draws a crowd, and is dropped at the 35. Nice job by the Seahawks. Getting there to make the tackle in a big hurry was Fuller. He's made a couple of good plays now. Andre Fuller, the rookie out of Toledo, seventh-round draft choice. Good, sure tackler, but Kansas City will start on the Seahawks side of midfield. No, they'll actually now bring it back and spot it closer to the midfield stripe. .211 to play here in the third quarter. And Kansas City starts at the 50, first and 10. A 55-yard punt, but a 20-yard return. Might have outkicked his coverage just a little bit. Single setback behind Nussmeier. Quick count, turns hands, Smith. Big hole over the right guard. Hasn't slowed down.
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0: It was down at the bottom of the pile. I think that was Seumalo. But a 5-yard gain in the first down. Clock continues to tick down, coming up on 1:15 to play in the quarter. Seattle hanging on to a 3-point lead.
1: Yeah, we mentioned Uso earlier that Seumalo wearing number 92. The 9-2 looks a lot smaller on his chest than it did mine. But he's a big kid, and he's very explosive.
0: First and 10 at the Seattle 38. Nussmeier going to throw out into the right side. Flat ball was caught. Stopping, starting, spinning out of a tackle. And then being wrenched down. Smith on the play there. That's E.J. Smith, not Breshard Smith. A four-yard gain.
1: Yeah, I was talking about Ernest Jones over there kind of coaching up Aaron Smith. And it's hard to believe that E.J. is just

0: And 26. He's such a leader in the way he talks about the game and everything, and everybody loves him. He connects people. It's just amazing.
1: Speaking of EJs, here's another EJ. This is EJ Smith, and this guy's got the genes for a running back as he comes up just a little short of the first down. He is the son of the all-time leading rusher in the National Football League, one Emmitt Smith. Was Emmitt before your time?
0: No, I played against Emmitt.
1: Yeah?
0: Yeah, he was really hard to tackle. He was so close to the ground and just a strong, powerful guy.
1: That is the end of the third quarter. 15 left to play. The Seahawks lead 9-6 on the Columbia Bank Radio Network.
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1: Seahawks leading the Chiefs 9-6. Chiefs looking at a third down and one in Seattle territory. They finally spotted the ball at the 29-yard line of the Hawks. Seattle defense runs en masse back onto the field. Let's see. They got some words of wisdom from the defensive coaches. There are three wide receivers to the left. Nussmeier out of the shotgun. Single setback beside him is Emmitt Smith's son. Play fake to him. Throw back inside. Ball is caught for a first down just inside the 20-yard line. On coverage, Jordan Washington. But a pretty easy pitch and catch on the throw. A 12-yard gain. Going to be first and 10 now. Kansas City will spot the ball at the Seattle 17.
0: They got to do something here. Big play time. Maybe punch out a fumble, get a quarterback sack, because this offense has a lot of momentum right now on this drive.
1: EJ Smith, a single setback. Nussmeier, play fake to him. Nussmeier's going to roll to the near side. Looks, throws. Ball is caught. Hammered. Now a late flag comes in. Going to be, I think, a shot to the head on that tackle. We'll pause for this message.
6: 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Always entertaining.
7: Please be responsible.
1: That was DeAnthony Bell, who gets called for the personal foul penalty, a shot to the head of the receiver. The ball was caught by Armstrong. And so that's going to put the ball now at the 4-yard line after the penalty, first and goal.
0: You can probably imagine what I think of that.
1: Well, you're not terribly happy about it as a former defensive player.
0: I mean, yeah, you can't slow it down, and so helmets are going to hit.
1: Hand off to Breshard Smith. gets a push from his lineman, but still can't push it across the goal line. Eccles was the first one in, but he had a lot of help as well. A lot of white jerseys, a lot of red jerseys for that matter. A two-yard gain. Second down and goal now from the two.
0: Well, and I guarantee you that Mike McDonald is looking at that and saying, DeAnthony Bell just made a play. And, you know, you can call that a penalty if you want, but there was a lot of aggression there. You just can't slow it down and avoid hitting the player with your helmet. And it just happened to be, and I think it's just as much the receiver's fault as the tackler's fault. He put his head down. So anyway, DeAnthony Bell will get credit for that. He's a good player. He made a lot of plays for this team last year.
1: Timeout is called on the field. We'll keep it right here as the Chiefs could not get the play quite in the way they wanted to. And so Kansas City now with two timeouts remaining as Nussmeier comes over to the near side. Garrett Nussmeier, a rookie out of LSU, spent 5 years there at Baton Rouge, 7,700 yards and 52 touchdowns. He was the 2026 Senior Bowl MVP. Kind of a scrappy guy. You know, he reminds me of a little bit of Dave Craig.
0: Yeah.
1: The kind of gym rat kind of guy, can make all the throws, really knows how to get his guys playing hard for him. And he's very likely going to make this ball club. Goes from the shotgun on second down and goal from the two. Smith beside him. Hand off. Smith stumbles. Gets to the goal line. Gets stood up. Can't quite break the plane. Good job by the Seahawks defense in keeping him out.
0: Including DeAnthony Bell.
1: Once again.
0: And last week he made three plays in a row. You know, last year he blocked a punt. And he had an opportunity to make a lot of plays. And, you know, that was a great follow-up, because a lot of times after a penalty like that, you start thinking, okay, what can I and what can't I do? But he filled very nicely, and that was going to be a touchdown if he hadn't gotten in, you know, at least being part of that tackle.
1: As it is, it's a one-yard gain, so it's going to be third down and goal from the one. And Andy Reid, you talk about getting your process, getting your operation right. Once again, the Chiefs have to call a timeout as they can't get the play either in properly or called properly. And Andy Reid's been around this business a long time. I know that kind of stuff really bothers him. Listen, he came out of the Mike Holmgren school of coaching. Mike would be throwing the clipboard down right about now if that were the case. As it is, still third down and goal from the one for the Chiefs.
0: Mike Holmgren was intimidating.
1: Oh, goodness.
0: He really was. And he was just an artist as far as a play caller goes. Just loved watching him work.
1: And the first one to tell you, I said, Mike, you always want to be a coach? He said, no, I was a history teacher.
0: That's right.
1: But he was a great teacher of football. Here we go, third down and goal from the one. Handoff, hit in the backfield and drop. Great play by the Seahawks on defense. Gaines comes out of nowhere and makes that tackle. And Andy Reid must be saying to himself, we called a timeout for that to get tackled. And here comes the field goal team to try to tie this game. What a great play by the Seahawks.
0: I have no idea how Jalen Gaines got to the other side. He must have timed up that snap perfectly, because he was just shot out of a cannon.
1: Meantime, Aaron Smith is going to come out of the game right now. The official is walking him over to one of the trainers. That's generally a sign that someone may be signaled from upstairs. Check number 42, possibly for a hit to the head. But he is replaced, and here comes the Chiefs field goal team on. Should be a chip shot for Butker, but stranger things have happened. As the Chiefs will look to try to tie this game.
0: Remember, we blocked two field goals last year. Julian Love got one. Nicky Minori got another one.
1: I don't think either of those guys are playing tonight.
0: No, but I'll tell you what, Jay Harbaugh likes to get after it.
1: This is a 19-yarder by Butker. It's up, and it's through. And we've got a tie ball game with 12:01 to play here in this football game in Kansas City. 9-9, the Seahawks and the Chiefs.
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2: A 10-play, 49-yard drive, over 5 minutes off the clock by the Chiefs, but they had to settle for a Butker 19-yard field goal. You know what? As much as the Seahawks defense has kind of, at times, given up yardage when they sure didn't want to, they have kept the Chiefs out of the end zone. They've given up 3 field goals. We've got a 9-9 tie, and the Chiefs haven't been able to punch it in yet.
3: Yeah, Jalen Gaines, man. I mean, there's so many. It'll be so interesting to see who they keep and who they don't, and who they're going to be able to get through on the practice squad. But Jalen Gaines has shown some flashes, and none more impressive than that one.
2: Henderson and Wright, the two deep guys for the Hawks. Henderson with the kickoff return from his own 10, avoids his own man, and then is dragged down at close to the 30-yard line. Manuel Henderson, another one of those wide receivers who's looking to hang with this football team, and there will be decisions made, but that young man, the sixth-round draft choice out of Kansas, has done just about everything the team has asked. So is Jalen Milroe in this game. 14 of 22, a career-high 188 yards and a touchdown. He's got a 105.9 quarterback rating right now, and he's hit 9 different receivers. That's a pretty good evening, and he's still got most of the fourth quarter here as he starts under center with high backs behind him. Tight slot to the left side. The handoff goes to Jacardier right around the right side. He's going to get maybe 3 or 4. A flag is down back in the middle of the field. Yet generally doesn't bode well for the offense.
3: That came from a long ways away.
4: Holding on the defense will add 5 yards to the dead ball spot and a first down.
2: Very good. We'll take it.
3: I wonder if that was up on the line or in the backfield. Because a lot of times defensive linemen, God bless them, will grab a guard so he can't get out on the linebacker. I had a couple of guys like Joe Nash do that for me over the years. And
2: one of the best of
3: it was.
2: First and 10. Now the official steps in while the chain gang is trying to get squared away. They got to reset the clock as well. First and 10 after that penalty against the Chiefs for the Hawks at their own 38-yard line. Two tight ends, two wideouts, and a single running back behind Milroe, who hands the ball to Jacardier Wright. He kind of puts his head and shoulder pads down, but he's not going to get much. If he got bombed at the line of scrimmage, he might have gotten a couple falling forward. Second down. 11 minutes to play in the game, and again, we're all tied up at 9.
3: Yeah, it'll be interesting to see at the end of this game, like, what's the final total for Jalen Milroe, and if he's able to put together a scoring drive here or before this game ends, it'll be impressive.
2: Flag is down. Milroe throws into the near side flat. Ball is caught. Close to a first down, Henderson, but let's see what the penalty is going to be. I think it's going to be against the Hawks.
4: Legal shift on the offense. Number 84, never reset. That's a 5-yard penalty. Second down.
2: So some of those things are on the receiver. Some of them could be the quarterback not allowing his receiver to get to the spot where he needs to reset. At any rate, it doesn't matter. It's the 10th penalty of the game against Seattle, and it's going to bring up second down and 13 for the Hawks at their own 35. Three receivers come to the near side, including the tight end, Nick Vanette. Single setback is right. Rush is coming. Quick throw near side. Ball is caught. Turning upfield and diving across the 40-yard line is Rochelle. Another flag is down in the near side flat. Seattle trying to set up a quick screen to one of the wide receivers.
3: I would bet that is on.

0: the offense.
1: There is no foul for offensive pass interference on the play. Third down.
0: That's typically what you get on a little smoke screen like that. Somebody blocks too early.
2: Well, that's nice. Didn't hurt the Seahawks too much. So now that's a five-yard gain. It's going to bring up third down and eight from the Seattle 40. 10-12 to play in the game. Should be a lovely time to convert a third down. Pick up the first. Seattle 4 of 9 on third down. Slot to the right side. Milroe out of the shotgun. Now movement all across the line. That's going to back everybody up 5.
1: False start. Offense. Number 31. That's a 5-yard penalty. Third down.
2: Again, just trying to think. And a little bit anxious, rolling in his stance. But it now makes it third down and about 13. A little more difficult to convert.
0: That'll be that much more impressive when Jalen Milroe rips one down the middle.
2: There you go. Chiefs look like they want to go too high safety. Now they're going to drop one down. Almost to a middle linebacker position. Milroe from the shotgun. Takes a low snap. Looks right down the middle, guns it, makes the throw, incomplete. Intended for Hicks. Had it in his hands, but he got hammered from the back just as soon as he tried to make the catch, could not hang on. And so that's going to bring up fourth down. And here comes Michael Dixon on to try to foot this field and keep the Chiefs deep in their own end of the field. DeJesus is the deep man for Kansas City. Dixon had, what, about a 60-yarder last time. So he's been in midseason form. Gets the snap. Kicks this one away. A nice spiral to Jesus at his own 19. And he can't make the first man miss. Great coverage. Hustling downfield all the way to make that tackle. That was Johnson on the tackle. Tysheem, one of the young guys just signed to the team. We're going to take a break with 9:43 to play in the game. Tied at 9 on the Columbia Bank Radio Network.
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2: Well, if you want to see Blue Thunder and the Seahawks dancers perform up close, or maybe you're looking to catch all the early NFL games, then listen to our pregame show live or play in the gaming zone. Ticketmaster tailgate then at Lumen Field Event Center should be part of your game day routine. It's open 3 hours before kickoff, so bring the whole family and experience the excitement. A pass complete, but there's a flag down.
1: Unnecessary roughness on the offense, number 35. Low block outside the tight end zone. Half the distance of the goal.
2: So a penalty against the Chiefs, E.J. Smith. Emmett's not going to be happy about that. Going to back up his son's Chiefs. Nussmeier, by the way, 18 of 28 for 165 yards, thrown one interception for a 65.3 rating.
0: Well, you talked about them being backed up. We were talking about Michael Dixon and our guy Jeff Schaefer, who did the color analysis during the Dallas game, that last year during the playoffs, Dixon had 15 punts, 10 inside the 20-yard line.
2: Nussmeier with a quick throw to the far side, flat, and it's slapped down, rolls into the end zone. Ivy got his big hands up to knock that one down, and suddenly the Seahawks defense is making plays all over the field. Yeah, get a little help from a penalty, but a knockdown at the goal line, and it's going to bring up third, make it second down and 19 with 9:20 to play in the game. And the ball is going to be at the Kansas City, where are they spotting it actually, the 9-yard line. Slot to the near side. Nussmeier from the shotgun takes the snap, hands the ball off. It's Smith. He's not going to get much. Thomas jumps on his back, drags him down after a 3-yard gain.
0: Big Bubba Thomas there. And you know, the reason why they're backed up is because of the great special team. Jay Harbaugh, again, just does such an amazing job with the special teams. And, you know, like we always say, that a lot of coaches will give it lip service, but they don't really put that much into it. Jay Harbaugh works his tail off. And last year during the playoffs, Michael Dixon only had 8 total return yards against our punt team.
2: Third down and 14 for the Chiefs at their own 13-yard line. Nussmeier with a slot to his left, looks under pressure, throws, ball is caught well short of the first down. Great pressure off the edge. I believe getting in there was Aiden Hubbard to put pressure. Ball was caught, but well short of the first down, just a 4-yard pickup. That might have been one of the best defensive stands the Seahawks have made all night.
0: Aiden Hubbard, too. Boy, you look at, he's just kind of come out of nowhere, and lots of speed, and just the way he rushes the quarterback, he's just got a lot of energy, man. He doesn't look that fast, but he's covering lots of ground.
2: Here's the punt by Ariza. Montori Foster signals for the fair catch and makes it at his 32. So again, good field position for the Seahawks, and we'll take another break. 7:52 to play in the game. We're tied at 9. 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
2: Back at Arrowhead Stadium with a little under 8 minutes to play in the game. They have these running boards all around the stadium, electronic running boards, and they're saying, welcome to the loudest stadium in the world. These Kansas City fans haven't been to Lumen Field. First down and 10, Seahawks at their own 32-yard line. We're tied at 9, I-backs behind Jalen Milroe, who's gone all the way a quarterback. Tight slot on the left side. Hand off to Jacardier Wright, looking for a little bit of a gap. Finds one across the 35 to about the 36, where he's dropped. Clock will keep moving. A 4-yard gain.
0: Yeah, he just looks so in control, Jalen Milroe. And even his handoffs and just the way he explodes. When he runs like a play action, he'll kind of start off slow and then all of a sudden accelerate and get to the spot where he needs to be. Just such a great athlete. And again, you know, I can't wait to see what he's going to be. And I think they've got a pretty good idea from this game.
2: Henderson goes in motion left to right. The handoff to right makes one man miss. Gets hit hard, then knocked off his feet. A late flag comes in.
1: Holding. Offense number 62. That's a 10-yard penalty. Second down.
2: Rico Marangues again. He gets called for the hold. And, you know, again, you're not sure where that running back is behind you. So when you start to lose your man, you tend to want to reach out and grab a little bit of shirt. That's generally what happens, especially these young offensive linemen. They haven't learned the real techniques to hold him yet.
0: Remember that with Russell? With Russell Wilson, I mean, he was always everywhere. Yeah. There'd be a lot of holding penalties because it's like you said, you get your back to the quarterback. You don't really know where Russell's going to end up.
2: Second and 16 now, back at his own 26. Single setback, play fake. Milroe rolls to the left side. Wants to throw, looks downfield. Now he turns upfield, run out of bounds into the bench area of the Chiefs. See where they're finally going to spot that. He didn't quite get to the 35. In fact, he just barely cleared the 30 before he stepped out of bounds. So a 4-yard gain.
0: Yeah, I think, you know, teams are going to try to put faster linebackers in against him. I always think back to when we tried to spy Randall Cunningham.
2: Good luck, man.
0: I was the spy guy.
2: Oh, goodness.
0: I spied him running all over the field. But, yeah, I mean, there's nobody like him.
2: Third down and 12. Seattle 4 of 10 on third down. Milroe hits his back foot, looks, throws, incomplete. Tried to get the ball to Ricky White on a crossing route. Feet got tangled up. White never went down. The DB did. But the ball just sailed incomplete. And so the offense is going to head to the far side. And Michael Dixon's going to come back out again and try to, once again, pin the Chiefs back in their own end of the field. Jacob DeJesus will be the return man. Michael Dixon has been a star from the first day he arrived in Seattle as a punter. This is a kind of a line drive wobbly kick. DeJesus at his own 18, backing up. Now he looks for some running room, finds a little bit of a gap, and then is dropped at the 25-yard line by Ricky White. A little more pushing and shoving going on. After the whistle, we're going to take another break with 5:50 to play in the game and tied at 9.
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2: Back here in KC, Nussmeier starts first and 10 at his own 30, and he's going to hand off to Smith. E.J. Smith doesn't get much as Hubbard tracks him.

0: down from that defensive end spot. Knocks him down after a two-yard gain.
1: Aiden Hubbard has really come on the last couple weeks and really started noticing him in Nashville. And, you know, and I don't, you know, for John knows better than anyone, but maybe he's a guy that you can cut and get back on your practice squad. Because most teams want to keep their own guys.
0: E.J. Smith this time hit in the backfield and goes down. I mean, it was let's just meet at the running back. Ivy was there. Was it Samalu who was there as well?
1: Jalen Gaines was back there.
0: I mean, you hardly could pull everybody out of there because there were so many defenders that got to the play. Big loss of four. Brings up third down and 12 back at his own 28. Seahawks defense looking really good. We're going to get to the sidelines here after this play. As Jen is with Cooper Kupp. A slot to the near side. Single wide out to the left. Nussmeier out of the shotgun. Rush is coming. Nussmeier has to scramble. Steps up in the pocket. Throws back across his body. Catch is made. First down catch. Out to the 44-yard line of Kansas City. Good enough for a first down, a 16-yard gain. Down to the sidelines, Jen.
2: Coop, we've been talking about Jalen Milroe all night long. You've sat in so many quarterback meetings. What have you learned about Jalen?
3: Man, he's a resilient dude, and he works his tail off. He's in the early. He's attacking the things. I mean, he's coaching cues in terms of the things he needs to improve. I mean, he's getting after it. And so it's been really fun to see him come in with the mentality he has day in and day out.
2: That is a pickup of just shy of the first down yardage needed. It's going to be a gain of four. Coop, we have not seen you play in any of these preseason games, but what have you already learned about Brian Fleury's play calling style?
3: Yeah, you know, it's hard to tell with the, you know, preseason. Things are pretty vanilla down and, you know, simple for a lot of guys just go out there and play. But it's been fun. I mean, even just in practices, having the call-up periods and seeing the way that he sees the game, it's going to be really fun to bring some of these things to life.
2: I want to ask you about Montori Foster. He's made plays all throughout camp. Now we're seeing him in the return game, too. Is there anything he can't do?
3: You know, Montori's, man, he had a great camp. He was a really special football player. The growth that he's had this year has been it's been unbelievable. I've never seen anything like it. And really, really special. I mean, he has every he's all the ability in the world to bring this thing to life. And as he learns the offense more and more, gets more and more comfortable, he's just going to get better and better.
2: A penalty pushed the Chiefs back. An incomplete pass makes it second and 20. Last question for you, Coop. You have done this a long time. We are 10 days away from opening day. Are there nerves? Are there jitters? Are there emotions? What is it?
3: Yeah, there's always nerves. I mean, this is I felt the same way from the very first football game I ever played to the games that I'm playing now. I mean, it's the same thing. It's the same excitement. Butterflies all the way up until that first ball is snapped and you go out there and just play the game.
2: Well, we can't wait to see it. Thanks, Coop.
3: Awesome. Thank you so much.
0: Flag is down on second down and 20. A quick pass route to the left side. In fact, I think it was a screen pass. Yeah. The Seahawks get there and make the play. Eccles did. Just absolutely destroys the play. And coming up hobbling is the running back, E.J. Smith.
4: Offense number 64. That penalty is declined.
0: And that's going to go against the Chiefs. Against one of their backup offensive linemen, Hunter Nourzad. And so it's going to bring up third down and 20. So that play, again, the Seahawks doing a terrific job in fighting their way to the ball and making a big play. And then once they get there, just blowing up the running back or the receiver.
1: Well, it seems like every play it's a different guy out there. Eccles on that play. So that everybody is, you know, they look kind of sloppy in the third quarter, and now they've really sharpened.
0: Here's third down and 20. Nussmeier rolling near side, reaching up, making the catch. Inbounds, just barely got both feet down. The intended receiver, Xavier Lloyd. It's going to be, I think, a little short of the first down. It is, as he picks up 17. Going to be fourth down and 7, and so Andy Reid, I believe, is going to send on the punt team. He does. And say, all right, let's either end this in a tie or let's see if we can get the Seahawks to make a mistake as Ariza comes on and Foster stands inside his own 10. Ariza awaiting the snap. He takes it. Lob.

0: Lee kick on Torrey Foster's going to let it bounce, and it does into out of the end zone. So a nice job by the youngster.
1: Oh, boy.
0: Now another flag is down as a Seahawk and a Chief running downfield. One was blocking, one was trying not to be blocked, and a late flag came in. Seahawks have had this happen a couple of times, thinking that the play was dead and then end up backing up 10 yards because of a penalty. Well, let's see who this one might be on. Could be the
2: There's
0: Chiefs.
2: No foul in the play for unnecessary roughness. It would be first down and 10 at the 20-yard line.
0: Dave, I think they're hearing you.
3: I know. Well, and also, that's like the fourth flag that's been thrown. They're like, never mind.
0: And yeah, I was going to say the fourth one picked up, yeah. So the Seahawks will start first and 10 at their own 20 now with 3:33 to play in the game and still tied at 9 apiece.
3: Love to see this would be a great opportunity because again I don't know if at the end of camp we're going to know exactly what Jalen Milroe is all about. I think it's going to be positive, but this will be a great opportunity for him to put together not quite a 2-minute drive. We're at 3:33 right now.
0: That's his offense on the line, has eye backs behind him, going to turn and hand the ball off to Jacardier Wright, who gets in behind those blockers out to the 25-yard line. Boy, Wright's been busy tonight. They have really used him a lot, and he's going to head to the sidelines and take a break. It looks like he's actually limping a little toward the sidelines. He's replaced in the backfield. Trying to get a look at who I believe that's the new guy, Justin Jones. Actually, the new old guy. He was with the Seahawks. They released him, then they brought him back a couple of days ago. Second down and 6. Cable do at center now. Milroe under center. Play fake. Trying to scramble out to the right side. He does. The late flag coming in. That's going to be a hold. I'm almost certain. Thrown by the umpire. Right at the line of scrimmage. Well, I don't know. It could be like hands to the face by the defense, but one can only wish.
3: Maybe I'm going to say they're going to pick it up.
0: There seems to be a lot of talk, a lot of conversation down there about it. You might be right.
2: Holding on a defense number 68.
3: Wow.
2: 5-yard penalty from the previous spot, and you're automatic. First down.
0: Marcus Harris, one of their young defensive linemen, reached out and tried to keep one of the Seattle offensive players, one of the blockers, from getting out to his assignment. Can't do that either. Who was a really good defensive lineman in front of you that used to be able to do that really well? Reach out and grab somebody?
3: Well, there was a guy named Greg Cragen in Denver that was really good at it.
0: Yeah.
3: Really good. He excelled. But, you know, I think Cortez Kennedy probably the best because he just blew everything up.
0: Here's a first and 10 handoff to Jacardier Wright, and he's not going anywhere. Anthony makes the tackle for the Chiefs. Coming up on 2.5 to play in the football game, still tied at 9. The Hawks have 2 timeouts left. Kansas City just 1. Seattle looking at a 2nd down and 10 at their own 29. Milroe and company break the huddle. Wright stays in the backfield with a slot to the left side. KC with 4 down linemen. Lampe shifts into the backfield to an I formation. Milroe has a lot of time. He's going to throw. Ball is caught, reaching up. It's Henderson. Makes the catch just short of the 40-yard line of the Chiefs. Knocked out of bounds. Again, these guys have been covered tightly by the Kansas City Chiefs. Henderson makes the catch good for 30 yards. And we are going to take a break for the 2-minute warning. Seattle now in position to possibly score or a field goal. 1:57 to play, tied at 9.
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0: I think this is great during the timeout. Milroe goes over to the side. He's not all the way to the sidelines, but he's greeted over there by Sam Darnold, Drew Locke, Jake Peets, the passing game coordinator and quarterback's coach, who, as we have seen in Hard Knocks, if you didn't already know Jake, is just as even-keeled and as positive a coach as you could ever want. And then he kind of pats Jalen on the backside and says, okay, young man, let's go out there and win this football game. I love the interaction with those guys. That's a great room, the quarterback room, led by a really good coach in Jake Peets. And now the Seahawks, again, with 2 minutes left to play, have a really good chance to win this bad boy. First and 10, the ball at the Chiefs' 41-yard line, tied at 9.
3: Is Jalen Milroe going to be the hero here? I love the way this plays out here with the second-year guy. And, you know, he talks so much about reps, just don't get enough reps. And he's right, and he's getting lots of reps tonight. This is a good thing for him.
0: Two wideouts, two tight ends, single setback is Jacartier Wright, and he's going to go off his left tackle, and he's going to break through down to the 34-yard line. Good blocking. Cable do one of those guys out there in front leading the way. A 6-yard gain, and now you're really getting that ball into Jason Myers' field goal range. Timeout called by KC. That's their last one.
3: Yeah, and you're right about Cable do, Rabes. I mean, he got a twofer on that. And he knocked the defensive tackle off the line and then got up to the linebacker, just like we've been talking about.
0: Stay tuned, because coming up on the Seahawks postgame show, Michael Bumpus, Paul Moyer, Brian Walters going to break this game down. You'll also hear from Mike McDonald. Jen Mueller is going to talk to Seahawks players. It's all coming up after the game, so do stay tuned. As we said at the very beginning, one of these teams is likely going to win their first preseason game here in 2026, and right now the Seahawks are the ones that are the betting interests on that. Second down and 4. Milroe from the shotgun hands the ball off. Jones goes around the right side. He's going to have the first down just inside the Chiefs' 30-yard line, a 5-yard gain. Clock keeps moving, 1:44 and counting, and again the Hawks have two timeouts. Mike wants to save those as long as he can. Jones stays in the game.
3: And Bayless Jones, I mean, even when they picked him up and kind of threw him over the pile, his feet were still going. He just grinded, trying to get as many yards as he possibly can, and he really fought for it tonight.
0: Justin Jones, now timeout is called. And that was the Seahawks calling the timeout, and I think the clock was ticking down. It just took a little while to get that play call in and for everybody to get to the line of scrimmage and get that play going. And so just to be safe, you don't want to take a chance while you have the timeout. Don't lose 5 yards here. Here's where you need to keep every yard you got.
3: Well, you know, I was saying that it might be really important for Jalen to take him on a game-winning drive. Might be just as valuable to get Jason Myers out there. and see if he can put one away, because yeah, he missed one earlier, and he's missed a few this year. Great kicker, special team player of the month in November. You know, we all believe in him, but it'd be nice to see him get

0: confidence back in a big way.
1: Justin Jones, the single setback behind Milroe, who starts under center on first and 10. Oh, this time this is blown up in the backfield. Jones gets hammered. Marcus Harris is back there before Jones gets the ball in his hands. It's a loss of three. I'm not sure who was beaten up at the line of scrimmage, but somebody got beat off the snap. So it brings up second down now and 13. Inside of a minute to play in the game, Seattle, but one timeout left. 45 seconds left. Long time in the huddle here for the Seahawks. McDonald on the far side is waving his arm saying, let's go. Let's get it out of the huddle. 6-5-4. Milroe under center. Handoff straight ahead. Jones again hit in the backfield and dropped. Two straight plays. The Seahawks can't gain a yard. And it's Harris once again. And now the clock is ticking down and Mike has a decision to make. Do you let it just go down to about 3 seconds and then send Jason Myers on for an attempt to win the game? And I think that's what he's going to do. Yeah. As it's third down and 14 now, the clock is down to 5-4-3, and Mike stops it at 2 seconds. And so the Hawks are going to do just what you were thinking they might, Dave, and that is they're going to send Jason Myers on the field and try to win this one.
0: Yeah, and I don't know if that's really a thing, you know, but from our standpoint, that's really all we know going into this game, that he was 500. He missed a couple field goals. He missed an extra point. Like I said, he's about 500 as far as total kicks. But he was so good last year. So this may be very important for this team to get the confidence back for Jason Myers.
1: And it's not a chip shot. 52 yards between the hash marks. Chris Stoll's going to snap it. Michael Dixon's going to spot it. And Jason Myers is going to do the kicking. Everything is perfect. Myers has it end over end, and he misses it. And that's how the game is going to end, in a 9-9 tie. And Jason Myers has got to be thinking to himself, what do I got to do to make a kick? Seahawks have a chance to win it, and J-Mo, who has done so much for this team over the last season, gets nothing but pats on the back and on his helmet from his teammates. But he's got something that he's trying to work out there on how he's getting that ball up and toward the goalposts, and it wasn't working for him tonight. But the Seahawks are going to end this preseason 0-2-1 with a tie here, 9-9. And in the closing seconds, Jalen Milroe, a really good game for the Seahawks. As you talked about, Dave, he said, I just need to get reps. Well, he got him tonight. He played every snap offensively for the Seahawks and did just about everything he could do to put them in position to win this game. 16 of 26, 223 yards, a touchdown, and a 102 quarterback rating. That's pretty darn good for a guy who didn't see but maybe a couple of snaps all of last season in regular season games.
0: Yeah, and he, you know, as far as rushing goes, it wasn't like he put up huge numbers, but, you know, he was effective.
1: He was. And so the two teams shake hands. They come out of this. We will see these guys, the Chiefs, again. We will play them on October 25th in Seattle on Sunday Night Football, and they will be two very different looking teams that we see that night. Because we will have Sam Darnold and his whole offense. We'll have the best defense in the NFL a season ago, starting on the defensive side. And the Chiefs will have guys like Mahomes and Kelsey and all the rest.
0: And so, K-9 for
1: and
0: his homecoming K-9, there.
1: His homecoming, you're right. And so that will wait till October. Meantime, we're done. These don't count anymore. The next one does count. Tonight's final score, the Seahawks 9, the Chiefs 9. You've been listening to the Columbia Bank Radio Network. We want to thank our crew on statistics once again this weekend. Nate Larisha comes all the way from Anchorage, Alaska to be here with us, or somewhat close to that.
0: Nate the Great.
1: Yeah, studio coordinators Brady Robick and Ryan Gildersleeve. Our engineer, Brenna Rogers. The executive producer, Seahawks Radio Network, and our producer tonight, in fact, Nasa Chobe, and the Seahawks director of broadcasting on TV side this evening, Brian O'Connor. Seahawks kick off the 2026 NFL season with a Super Bowl 60 rematch on Wednesday, September 9th against the New England Patriots. We can hardly wait. Seahawks

0: Pre-game show begins at 3 p.m. Pacific. Coming up next, you'll hear from Coach McDonald and his players in the Seahawks postgame show. Once again, our final here at Arrowhead in Kansas City. It's the Seahawks 9, the Chiefs 9. For Jen Mueller and Dave Wyman, I'm Steve Rabel. Thanks for being with us. Oh boy, the next one is for the Marbles against the Patriots in Seattle. We'll see you then.
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8: Along with Paul Moyer and Brian Walters. The season's over. The preseason, that is. Hawks finish 0-2-1 with a tie in the finale 9-9. Let's break down this game real quick. Milroe looked good out there. 16 of 27, 223 yards and one touchdown. Run game did not really get going. 54 yards as a team. Jakardae Wright had 33 of those things. Jalen Milroe had 20. Justin Jones had 1 yard on the ground. Cody White led all receivers for the Seahawks. He had 3 receptions for 69 yards, a long of 40. Emmanuel Henderson, 3 receptions for 58 yards. Ricky Wright had 27. Elijah Royal had 24. Defensively, we got O'Connell with 8 tackles. You got Bubba Thomas with 7. You got Smith with 7 as well. And De'Anthony Bell had 6. We got a lot to do to break this thing down. I'm here with the best analysis in the world. The preseason is over. We're going to hear from Rabel, the head coach, some players at the podium and in the locker room. All that is coming up next here on the Columbia Bank Radio Network.
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5: Seahawks tie 9-9. I'm Michael Bumpus with Brian Walters and Paul Moore. We are joined now by the voice of the Seahawks, Raves. Rabel, how we doing?
6: We're okay. We're good. We got out of this. I was just talking to Nate the Great here, our stats guy, and he reminded me, no, at least nothing that we saw on the field, certainly, in the way of injuries. So I know a couple of guys went to the locker room and then came back out, but hopefully those are not too serious, and that's always a good thing.
5: The star of the show, Milroe, right? What was he going to do? He was 16 of 26, 223, one touchdown, was sacked one time, looked like his left tackle got beat. He didn't see it coming. What do you think of his performance?
6: I thought he did great. I thought, just as he told us as we were talking to him in our meeting last night, he said, I just need reps. I need to get out there over an extended period to see what the defense is doing, to understand more and more about what we can do on offense and who's got a hot hand and what I can do to help this team win, is what he was saying. And he sure did that tonight. He showed absolutely like he belonged there. And we didn't even really see him pull it down and run it a lot. We know he's got that skill. Everybody in the building knows he does, but he wanted to try to, again, continue to hone his craft as a quarterback, make the throws he had to make. But, boy, you can see it. And some of those throws he made on the money. He had a couple of drops out here. A couple of them had some flames on them as they were leaving his hand. So I think that the Seahawks have to like what they saw in him tonight. And I hope he is, you know, pretty proud of what he did, because I thought he had a really good game.
5: 26 pass attempts, 25 carries as a team. Milroe has 7 of those things. What'd you think of the balance today? And what's your early report card? I know he's not scheming for another team of this offensive coordinator, Fleury.
6: Yeah, it's again, you're right. It's tough to kind of judge because they're running the plays that they just normally run. Now, what they're doing is they're kind of reacting out here tonight as the Chiefs on defense, let's say, whatever they do, and then they'll try to counter with it, the Seahawks will. But mostly you're just seeing them go to the kind of the things that they feel comfortable with, that Fleury believes his offensive linemen can handle. You don't want to put them in a position here late in the game where you need a score and have them have to, you know, protect a seven-step drop and a long developing play, not against a team like the Chiefs who can bring some heat. So you're kind of calling the game in those ways. But I think all in all, I think Brian Fleury has seen a lot of what he wants to do during the course of the season, and now they can really start to pare that down and focus on specifics when it comes to the teams they're going to play, like opening night against the New England Patriots. Plus, he's going to have his first team guys in there. He's going to have Sam pulling the trigger. He's going to have the top receivers, including the top receiver in the game out there on the field, his top running backs. So it's going to be a different look for the Seahawks. Yeah, we're going to be playing against number one guys on the other side of the ball. But, hey, tonight, how many starters did the Chiefs actually have out there? They had a handful of guys, including Travis Kelce for the first drive. Seahawks did not put a starter on the field the entire preseason. So I think that's something that is going to go a long way toward helping this Seattle team as the season goes on.
5: All right, wide out to wide out. We had a battle out there, right? We're looking at Cody White. We're looking at Henderson, Ricky White, Montori Foster. What'd you make of that battle, and who stood out to you today?
6: Well, I thought Cody White stood out again because there's so many things he can do. Special teams, he can return kicks, he can cover kicks. He has a great catch radius, and we saw him make a couple of catches that likely a lot of guys wouldn't make. He sort of, to me, looks like he could kind of handle that Jake Bobo role a little bit as being that you know, Swiss Army knife kind of guy who can do a lot of things. And you love the fact that he's dependable. So I liked what he did tonight. Montori Foster didn't do anything to, you know, dissuade me from thinking he should be there at the end. Now, again, how this all shakes out and which guys are actually protected and end up on the 53 and those that end up going to the 70 ready squad is going to be another story. And that's something that John and Mike and the rest of the brain trust at the Seahawks have to figure out. But, you know, Emmanuel Henderson, he did a nice job tonight. So there's a lot of guys who can make this ball club. And you know what? All these guys now have film. So if it's not here, if they don't make the 70, they have some video that they can take someplace else and show, you know what, I can catch this ball, I can run with the best of them.
5: All right, Raves, you get an early bye week and then back to work, man. We appreciate your time. Get home safe to your bride.
6: Thanks, brother. Appreciate it.
5: All right, that was the voice, Steve Rabel. When we come back, we'll hear from players at the podium. The Hawks wrap up the preseason tie with the Chiefs 99.
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2: Seahawks tied 9-9. I'm Michael Bumpus with the squad. Brian Walters and Paul Moyer. Let's hear from Diggs. He's at the podium.
3: Well, how'd that go, Trevon? What you expected versus what happened?
4: I think it was what I expected. I feel like, you know, you put the work in, you know, you can reap the benefits of it. You know, it's been, you know, just a blessing to be a part of, you know, the Seahawks and just getting this opportunity and, you know, making sure that I make the most of it.
3: How much was it a push to be able to play?
4: It was a no-brainer.
5: What do you feel like you got out of playing tonight?
4: I feel like I got the jitters out. You know, I haven't played in, 7 months since I put on equipment and just been flying around and going against someone else. So, you know, I only had 2 practices. So, you know, just getting out there and, you know, just getting the natural, you know, football feeling, getting that feeling back, you know, it felt good.
3: How much did you feel part of the team when you had all those veteran guys running down the sidelines with you to celebrate the end?
4: Yeah, it was amazing. Those guys do a great job. It's just uplifting everybody, you know, no matter who it is, you know, they do a great job just uplifting, being there for one another and, you know, just supporting. You know, you need that, especially on a team. You know, I feel like a brotherhood, you know, so you need that.
3: What do you think you showed in 4 practices in 1 game?
4: Hopefully I show that I can, you know, still play. You know, I'm ready to go. I'm ready to play. You know, I'm ready to, you know, help this team win, so.
3: What role do you expect now that you feel where you can fit in this team?
4: Whatever the coach needs me to do. I'm ready. You know, I'm healthy. I'm ready. He need me to play receiver, I'll play wide receiver, you know. Whatever I can do to help them win, this team win, I'll do it.
5: What did you see on the interception?
4: The ball.
6: How does the system feel being in it
4: in
6: game
4: mode? It feels good, you know. It's easier being out there learning the plays, you know, just that's how I learn, just being out there learning the plays instead of, you know, reading a playbook and X's and O's. You know, I like to be out there, get my feet in the ground and, you know, just do it. So, you know, it felt good being out there, and it's way easier doing it that way.
6: Obviously, most of the stars didn't play. Can't recall the last time you played in the preseason game, but yeah. Does playing in the preseason game, does that give you that kind of hunger of, like, it's the last game and most guys ain't playing, but you're out there?
4: I think preseason is good, you know, depending on how you look at it. If you want to go in the season rusty or don't want to go in the season rusty, you know, just to get it all out. You know, it's also a safety issue, too, so it's kind of like a two-headed sword. So, you know, just however you want to look at it.
5: Thank you.
2: All right, that was new DB Trayvon Diggs. Once had 11 interceptions in a season. Moyer, break down the interception you saw.
7: You know, I mean, it's a route we see often in this league. And, you know, it's just a crossing route. And a veteran guys know how to play it. You know, you don't undercut that thing until you cross the center. Because now you want to get between the quarterback and the wide receiver. And he did that. He undercut it. But what he did was he was still on the guy's hip. And as you mentioned, he saw the ball. As soon as he saw the ball, bang. You know, he attacked it. That's another thing. He attacked it. He didn't just keep running with the wide receiver. He went and got it. And so that's why a guy, he had 11 interceptions in 1 year. It's why he's been a Pro Bowler. I was just curious, can he run? He did miss one tackle. I think it was Travis Kelce who made a miss. That's going to happen. He hadn't had any tackling. And, you know, you got to get your sea legs going. I'm excited just to get a veteran guy in there that can make plays. And, you know, as long as he keeps things in front of him for the most part, he's going to be a productive guy for us.
8: Definitely a position that they needed that veteran presence, like you talked about. So, yeah, if he can get back to that,

0: But, you know, we're not that's not, some of those things aren't showing in some in the preseason games, which I understand, and those we'll attack those things. But overall, just I'm very pleased with our effort, the spirit of our team, our leadership on our team, and you know, it'll be a, you know, it'll be an interesting couple days here as we figure out how we're going to start the season. But I'm excited to get going and start working on our week one process.
1: Trevon Diggs showing you not just tonight, but the four practices.
0: Well, he's really come up to speed, which is saying something. And I think our players have done a great job of coaching him up, and you know, you hear him in walkthroughs, our guys, you know, coach him up play to play, and he knows ball. Like all it is just kind of connecting dots and, you know, connecting some of that, all the things that he's heard to the new techniques, the new words and stuff. So, did some great things today. Obviously, having the interception was pretty awesome. But I've been really impressed since he got here.
1: How viable is it? He's a week one guy,
0: correct? Viable.
2: He was only out there for a little bit of time. Had you seen what you wanted to see out of him on that drive? Or?
0: Yeah, I think he had three drives, and so that was about almost a quarter, which we had budgeted going in, and our coaches felt good about it, so we decided to move on to the next crew.
2: What are you hoping to see, or what were you hoping to see out of this game from people who were trying to, you know, earn a roster spot?
0: A lot of the things that I have not worded this answer well. Saw a lot of great things at a lot of guys. A lot of great effort plays, a lot of great situational like stands defensively, offensively. I mean, it was a sloppy game, and straight up, you know, you have that many penalties. It's just this is the way it goes. Really choppy, but in some of those like series, being able to overcome those things and working through it and staying poised, things like that. Thought Jalen Milroe played a really good game, took care of the football and was decisive, made some really strong throws down the field, put us in a position to win there at the end. You know, we basically played a game with two tackles that I think have been a Seahawk maybe collectively like 72 hours maybe. One guy just spent at the hotel on the way over here, like kind of crazy. So considering all that was pretty cool.
3: Coach, I know it's preseason, but did you, when you got into Chiefs territory on that final drive, you kind of backed off a little bit. Do you think about going a little bit stronger to get closer on that field goal attempt or even go for the touchdown?
0: Going for the touchdown wasn't part of the calculus. We downshifted into like a 4-minute mode, and we got to figure out a way to keep the ball moving forward there. But we trust Jamai, and we got to give him a better kickoff, frankly. So we'll improve there. But we definitely wanted to get the last shot on that one.
2: You mentioned that goal line stand. What did you like about the effort there in the fourth quarter, and then also?
0: Yeah, guys played tremendously hard. I mean, look, these guys are playing special teams too. You know, Stack, I mean, I don't know how many reps they have, but the guys are just playing really hard. The guys that were out of the game, the guys that either played or had been pulled at that point, were cheering them on. So there's a lot of great energy. It was not perfect by any stretch. I mean, it's chaos on the headset, but at the end of the day, they're out there playing football and getting nothing but respect for those guys. That was a heck of a job.
1: You say decisive is the word everyone keeps. Miller himself keeps using for him.
0: Yeah.
1: What was decisive tonight?
0: Stick to your reads, and then if it's there, rip it. If it's not, progress, and then ultimately, you know, you are allowed to run too, which I thought I did in some opportune moments. So I definitely felt like we took a step in his game, and he should be excited about his growth.
1: Yeah, Nehemiah Pritchett looked like he took a step tackling, and then the fourth down break or the third down.
0: Yeah, the third down play in the red zone. That was great.
1: What strides has he made, maybe even within the camp?
0: Well, I think, you know, this is his third year in our program, and I think he's really grown up. I think just in how he carries himself day to day, I think he has a lot more confidence in his game. And that's awesome to see. You know, you see his personality every day in the building, which is cool. And the guys love him, and he works his tail off. I mean, he's not the loudest guy in the room, but he's you know, stacked together a pretty dang good camp and put himself in a good position.
4: I know the system on offense is kind of in place, but how did you like the balance of shifting Jalen out the pocket and then seeing him stand in there for 2 weeks?
0: Well, you can't, in our league, you can't drop back 50 times and put your offensive line in that position and your quarterback in that position. So you got to figure out different ways to throw the football, and some of that's moving the pocket, some of that's in the action game, the keeper game, which you've done a great

0: job of. We also have to run the ball better to help them out, so we're not, you know, behind the sticks, and we have to play penalty-free football so we can keep the ball in advantageous situations, so the more the playbook is open more frequently. So having said that, I think he navigated some of those tough situations well by not putting the ball in danger and things like that. So but I like the fact that we can throw it without having to drop back.
1: What have you seen in all the practices in camp that the fans didn't see in the preseason games because the starters didn't play? What did you see from the starters all camp that says they're ready for the open?
0: Well, I think our operation is on its way. There's a lot of confidence with our ones. In the padded practices, they've been very much like, really every practice, it's been like back and forth between our offense and our defense. Which from my perspective, it's great. It means both sides are making plays. They've been really competitive, and so you know, you see some of the, you don't see like a full game's worth of like how we're going to operate and us handling. But we're doing a ton of tremendous situation work. Guys are in lockstep with each other. Still plenty of room for growth. Whether or not our guys started this preseason or not, there's going to be times in the first few games to quarter of the season where, you know, we're going to have to do a great job evaluating where we're at, what we're good at, and making decisions on where we go. That happens every year. That happened last year. That happened our first year here. That's just the way life is, you know, like, and where the league's going, how people are defending you, you know, what you're efficient at, things like that. So, but that's a process we're going to have to navigate as a staff together, and I'm confident we can do that with the people we have.
2: You get the Chiefs back home in a couple months. Just how much do you take from this game?
0: Yeah, we're going to run the same plays. So tell Coach Reed, yeah. I don't want to speak for Coach, but, you know, we're trying to put our guys in the best position to play good football today so they can show the best versus themselves, so they can help further their career. I think they would feel the same way. And like I said, like I just mentioned with Greg, like our team is going to evolve between now and then. There's a good buffer of distance, but you know, the core of our team is there. You know, we understand who our, you know, our opponents are at their core, but they're going to evolve, and we understand that. But yeah, we don't put a lot of stock in it. You can tell them we will not be watching this tape to prepare for that game.
1: Saw Emmanuel Wilson full pads pregame. How close is he to fully back?
0: He'll be back at some point. Yeah, he will be back at some point. At some point this year. There you go.
3: Okay. Yeah. Anything else? Thank you.
0: All right. Thank you.
4: Thanks, Coach.
5: All right. That was your head coach, Mike McDonald. Man, I'm sure he's glad this preseason is over. Ready for these real games. All right. When we come back, we got more interviews at the podium in the locker room. That's coming up next on the Columbia Bank Radio Network.
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11: Play fake. Nussmeier, this time he's being chased. Now he's going to let it fly. It's going to be intercepted by the Seahawks. That is a rookie mistake. As Diggs knows right where that ball is, steps in front. And for a young man who has had so much heartache the last couple of years with injuries after an incredible start to his career, he runs all the way to the far end zone with the ball, chased by all the guys on the defense that don't have pads on.
5: The Call of the Game is brought to you by Beacon Plumbing. 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That was nice to see Trayvon Diggs out there making plays in that number 16 on the defensive side of the ball. You know elsewhere number 16?
12: Never heard of him.
5: Michael Bumpus.
12: Did you?
5: Yeah, not as good as those two, though.
12: Yeah, I rocked it, though. I don't see. High school?
5: Nah, I was just, you're probably not going to make the team. Here's a number that you don't want.
12: Oh, in the NFL?
5: Yeah, NFL.
12: Oh. Well, I mean, Lock, what's his name? Lockett. I forgot his name already. Sorry, Tyler. You know, he did a good job with the 16.
5: He did like great job.
12: Yep.
5: All right, so offensively, talk to me, B. Well, what'd you like? What you didn't like? We can talk about the season or the preseason too. Don't have to be just limited to this game.
13: Well, let's talk this game. Let's just talk Milrow because he was the, star of the show. I guess he performed well. One thing I wanted to see was sustained drives, and in the second half he did that a lot better than the first half. And that's what I like. You had a 10 play touchdown drive. You had the 8 play drive at the end of the game to get you in field goal range to go to try to win it. And unfortunately, Jason just kind of pushed it. But that's what you wanted to see from him. Just kind of taking control of an offense and having a controlled, sustained drive. Because we hadn't seen that all preseason when Jalen had the chance. So that was my goal going in, to see if he could do that. And he did it. I thought he made some really good throws. Yeah, there were some that were off. We've kind of talked about mostly in the first half, some in the second. But he didn't make that big mistake that we've seen. Another good positive thing. So I think Jalen Milroe is really the main topic to talk about here, because just the potential he has, just the athleticism he has, just what we heard from him, just what his future could be here. And this was just, like I said it before, this is probably his last time we'll see him on the field this year. I maybe once or twice if they have a little package. And what he left us, he left us with a lot of hope, I guess, or a lot of just what could be. So I like it. You know, it was good to see him out there and really executing this offense.
12: Yeah, I wish I could go see, the end zone reel and things like that. It's hard to see if guys were open. But there was times, I don't think he got a lot of help from the receivers. Mm-hmm. There were some drops. There was times where I go, man, you guys are just, it looks like they're playing man and they're plastering us. And there was times I know he wanted to throw, but he's probably thinking, that's too tight of a window, or maybe I'll get undercut. So I thought he did. I thought he protected the ball well. I thought he threw things away. Some of them I said, is that a bad pass or a throwaway? I go, it's probably a throwaway because there's nobody to throw to in those situations. So I thought he looked good. I would have liked to have seen the receivers help him a little bit more. And I think, you know, we saw Arroyo and White do some good things. I thought the second half it got a little stickier. But he used his legs at times as well. So I think he should, as you know, Coach McDonald said, I think he should feel very good about it. And you build on it. But look, Jalen's, you know, a year or two away. Jalen probably long term is probably trade bait, is my mm-hmm. guess. I don't think when they drafted him that they thought they had their franchise quarterback, or certainly where we are with Sam Darnold now. So it's an interesting story. I don't think he gets a lot of playing time. I think it's just, okay, he's building, and that's good.
5: So with Myers, you concerned about the kicking game right now, or has he earned the right to at least get into the season and kind of work it out?
13: It's not what you want to see, that's for sure, going into week one, just off of missed field goal last week, and then a couple now this week, or an extra point, I believe, right, mm-hmm. this week, and then the missed field goal to end the game. Not what you want to see, but I guess if I'm going to put a positive spin on this, the specialists know what they need to work on. They right. know what's not crisp going into week one. They know they need to get, you know, Crystal, Michael Dixon, and get that operation going smoother. Because, you know, I haven't looked at it. There's so much that goes on there. Where were the laces? Where was the snap? We got to pay attention to that a little bit. I think kickers get the blame right away.
5: Yeah.
13: And maybe if you dig into it, watch the film. I'm not saying it's the case, but maybe we might say, okay, I see what happened. I see why that ball just shot right on him or something like mm-hmm. that. So I think that's a whole operation thing that they'll take a big look at here in the next week and a half before their next game.
12: Yeah, I'm concerned. Yeah. And here's why I'm concerned. It's a confidence thing. We could use a lot of analogies here. Golf, pitchers, Mariners. I mean, we've seen the inconsistency with the Mariner pitchers. One day they're great. Golf, all of a sudden you get the shanks, man. It's the weirdest thing in the world. I mean, you could be a one or two handicap and you can't mm-hmm. get rid of it. And that is a similar swing, you know, as golf with that leg. And he pulls one hard to the left on the extra point. And we all go, whoa, that was just brutal. And then the last one, you know, wasn't an easy kick, but it was a shank right. And I don't even want to, I think it literally was a shank right the way that it missed so badly. And that's not Myers. I mean, he's had moments where he wasn't great. You know, he struggles a little bit, but he's not kicking it well. So he's got 10 days to figure that out. I'm confident they'll figure it out, but I'm concerned going into an opener with that, your kicker not confident.
13: If you have the shanks and golf ball, can you figure it out in 10 days?
5: Yeah.
12: I could now.
13: I think so too.
12: But back then, yeah. No, I couldn't. It was like, I can't figure it out. I mean, it's just that you get the yips.
13: The yips.
12: You've seen the people with the yips and putting. It's the weirdest thing. So yeah, he's got 10 days. He will fix the whatever's going on. It's the confidence now that he goes, man, do I have it fixed? That's all. You know, the season's not a bust, but I'm worried going into that opener.
5: You know what I do? Shorten that backswing, baby. Shorten the backswing.
12: Like
5: so,
12: it.
5: Myers, I don't know if that applies to you, but he'll figure that thing out.
12: Let's score on every possession and not worry about the future.
5: Hey, putting the driver away. Put that driver away. All right, more to do when we come back. We'll get interviews from players at the podium in the locker room. That's coming up next on the Columbia Bank Radio Network.
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5: What do you even hear from Miro?
1: What you need to do. How do you feel you're decisive tonight?
19: Yeah. I think no matter what play it was, doing what was called, whether it's the passing game, running game, ensuring that our offense is going in the right direction, you know, seeing it, ripping it, going through progressions, leading the guys. Decisive is a multitude of ways, you know, especially in this game. But that was definitely the point of emphasis going into this game, being decisive. And that was something that we talked about for sure.
1: Thrown out of your own end zone, the 40-yarder, Cody White. How much did that get you going? How much was that?
19: This is something I've been doing. You know, it's something. When Coach called it, I was excited. I knew we had the right look to be able to take a chance at Cody. But he did a really good job running the route. We had another receiver grab down that defender, so we were able to throw it. And so it was a lot of guys playing. You know, especially the communication that it takes to be backed up on your own and to be able to have sound protection, go through progressions, get the ball there. It takes all 11 guys, you know, and it was evident when it comes to communication up front, the back ensuring his responsibility, and then our guys making a play in the passing game. So I was happy about the guys detailing our responsibility and not worrying about the external factors of being pinned on our own and just be able to get out of it.
2: How did you like about how you improved during camp?
19: Yeah, it's been a grind, man. Coming into the NFL, putting my best foot forward, going through different phases of camp, going through games. I mean, you learn a lot. You see a lot. We played multitude of defenses, seeing a lot. And so that's only going to allow me to improve. I'm excited. I'm hungry to get an opportunity to keep on competing, keep on getting better, and earn the chance to keep on improving. You know, that's what it's about. You know, be better than you were game one, game two, game three. And so every opportunity that we have as a group to get better, I'm going to try to do that as much as possible. So I was just happy to be able to take the field with my teammates and them trusting in me and just seeing the joy that I had on the field.
1: We asked you the same thing in Green Bay last summer. How beneficial is NFL level to get a whole game and the ebb and flow of the game and adjustments at halftime and all of that?
19: Absolutely. You know, to be able to get in the flow, you know, it's very important, especially at the quarterback position. And especially going the duration of a whole game, you know, you see a lot of highs, you see a lot of lows, you see a lot of things that comes at you, you know, throughout a whole game. And so that was so important to get this another opportunity to keep on growing, getting better. And just not getting complacent, man. These are great reps that I'm getting, and it's going to allow me to be better even in the future. So I'm just taking it day by day and ensuring that, you know, this year I'm better than I was last year, and just keep on growing that confidence, keep on growing the trust of the coaching staff, and just keep putting my best foot forward.
1: How do you feel you're better this year than last, than 12 months ago?
19: Decisive. That's the key word, decisive. The preparation that it takes to play quarterback at this level. Then also, man, like the trust that I have from the coaches to put me out on the field. Like, to be able to get a whole game to yourself, that's trust. That's trust of the coaches believing in me, having my back, talking through the game plan. And so, man, just to be able to have the trust of Coach McDonald, Mr. Snyder. And so it's something I appreciate a lot. And so, you know, just every opportunity I get to build, get better, I'm going to do so. So I'm really going to attack when we get back to Seattle, be able to have practices and attack it and be where my feet are.
2: Y'all flashed kind of throughout that first half. How good did that touchdown drive to cap it off?
19: Yeah, that's the point of every drive, man, like getting that box. Whether it's a field goal, whether it's flipping field position, whether it's scoring, that's the goal every drive. And so just to see the guys on the sideline communicate, and that's something that's a point of emphasis, is the communication aspect of on the sideline, gathering our thoughts of what we saw the previous drive and be able to build when we get our next opportunity. And so it's all about opportunity. Every opportunity we have on the field, we're going to try to score. We're going to try to put our best foot forward. And so to be able to have that was definitely big for us.
20: Decisiveness, what do you feel like has helped you in being more decisive?
19: Year one being a backup, seeing football in a different lenses of not playing right away, you know. That allowed me to grow as a player. That allowed me to grow, understand what's necessary, and what right looks like. You know, we did a really good job on offense. It was big for me to learn, grow, not get complacent. We had opportunities where I was getting one reps against the one defense. So as a young player, seeing all different looks and seeing how well our defense did, that's what allowed me to grow and get better. And especially going into having my first offseason and being able to build during that time frame. And so that's where the decisiveness comes from, is the confidence level that grows when you have more reps and more reps.
1: Coach McDonald after the game said that you were pretty upset with how it went. How much better do you feel tonight going now into the regular season off tonight's performance?
19: Yeah, like the intent is to win. No matter how ugly it looks, the goal every single week is to win. No matter if I played my best game last week, I'm still going to be disappointed we didn't come out on victorious. So, like, it's a production-based, you know, business for sure. But you know, every opportunity we have on the field, our goal is to win, you know, and attack it. You know, and so no matter if I play really well, don't play well, the goal is to win. And so as a quarterback, you try to put your best foot forward. And there's a lot of plays that I want back from the previous game, some plays I want this game as well. But it's just a competitive nature that I have that I want to continue to get better and win. Win is the important thing for our football team.
20: There was a lot of explosive plays, Cody White, Manuel, Elijah. What did you like out of your, like, receivers and tight ends tonight?
19: Those guys grind their tails off, man. Like, the thing about receivers, man, like, it's only one football, right? There's only one football, but the confidence that they have on the football field, the detail oriented that they have during the week, the trust I have in those guys, it makes it easy. You know, it makes it easy on my end when I have great receivers that I'm around that's making plays. You know, they're making contested catches. They're grinding. They're pushing through the week, man. Like, they are a group that deserves, you know, credit for the amount of hard work that they put during the week. And so it was fun to take the field with those guys because they're ready, they were passionate, they were hungry, and you can see it as they played.
2: Anything else? What was the anticipation like in that last drive? Coach McDonald mentioned that once they got to the 2-minute warning, they kind of throttled down. Just what was it like? Were y'all looking for that win?
19: Situational awareness. You know, you can lose sight of that. When playing in those situations, that's number one. Number two is finishing with the ball. I think that was key for us. And number three, the communication from play caller to quarterback of ensuring, you know, what's necessary, what are we doing in this drive. And it was dialed. It was dialed, the communication aspect of it. And so just finishing with the ball in our hands and make sure that we had an opportunity to win the game.
2: All right, Jalen, thank you.
19: Thank you.
5: That was Jalen Milroe. Had himself a decent day. He looked good. We were wondering if he could do anything to become the number two quarterback. We said no. He put up a good day. Drew Lock is still the guy, but it's looking promising for Jalen.
13: I think the QB competition will be next year. I think that's when they'll actually we'll talk about that. We'll talk about that. Who will be that number two quarterback? We're hoping, you know, Sam Darnold will still be here with an extension, all that stuff. But the number two QB talk will be next season.
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12: This is the Seahawks post-game show. I'm Michael Bumpus with the squad, Brian Walters and Paul Moyer. Let's talk about this roster a little bit. I think the biggest competition we've been looking at is probably the wideout spot in the DBs. With the injury to Bud Clark, we're seeing who's going to step up at the safety spot. And then with the injury to Bobo, who's going to step up at the wide receiver spot. Let's start with the DBs. We saw Fuller make a play today.
13: Yeah.
12: Pritchard made a couple plays today, too. What are you looking at?
13: Yeah, I'm trying to do the number. Look, I think Emin Wari's the big one. You know, is he ready to rock and roll? You know, I'm hopeful, but if he's not, we're gonna have to throw a couple other people on here. Look, I think in my heart of hearts here, John Schneider's not done. I think the waiver wire potential trades, whatever it may be, is still on the play, and that could be at wide receiver too. I think, you know, certainly Cody White made I like him. I think we've all liked him. You've liked him forever.
12: Yeah.
13: And, you know, he's a good special team guy. He's 6'3", 225, 30 pounds. I mean, those are rare, and he's a good football player. I think some of the other guys, they just look young. You know, I like Foster, but he's tiny. We saw the one where he tried to make a block today, and he got trucked.
12: Yeah, he did.
13: And it was by a safety. Uh-huh. Trucked. And, you know, we talked about it, too. It's a learning experience. Sometimes there you don't want to hit the DBs. Matter of fact, I used to love it. Please come hit me, because this is what I do for a living.
12: Yeah.
13: Where it was hard is when you would just screen me, because I'm like, dadgum you. I'm going to have to go around you. Or I got to, you know, chicken fight with you and use my hands there, and because now I got to wait to see, or, you know, which way the running back or whoever may go, you know, who has the ball. So I just think it's open. I love certainly seeing Diggs, you know, make that play. He didn't get a lot, but I saw him run. He just looks like a football player.
12: Yeah.
13: He's 28 years old, you guys. It's not like we're bringing in a 34-year-old guy who's been out of football for a while. He's been injured. We know he's a playmaker. I think he fits perfect in the scheme. or this with this team. I was talking to B. Walt. Is one thing that when you get a playmaker like Diggs, if you can get a great pass rush where he sees the pocket collapsing, he can now jump things. It's when you jump it and the pocket's clean is when there's a problem. Mm-hmm. You can't do it. And that's something you have to coach these guys. But the type of pass rush that we have and the type of scheme we have where we bring pressure all over the place, I think Diggs is a guy who does feel that when the pocket's collapsing, when the quarterback has to throw it, and he has ball skill. So super excited about that. I think DeAnthony Bell is probably a lock as a backup safety. I'm kind of jumping around here. I'll talk about the safeties. Who did you mention earlier? Oh, Fuller. I thought Andre Fuller. He looks like a football player, too. He's well-built. Was he a seventh-round pick?
12: Yeah.
13: Seventh-round pick. That's interesting. You know, we have Dansby.
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15: Nehemiah Pritchett and Noah Igbinogene. Did I say that right?
12: Igbinogene.
15: There it is, yes. So you're making a decision between those guys, and that's a tough decision, I think. And then you just mentioned the young guys, the young draft picks, too, which my guess is you try to get them on practice squad. But that, to me, is going to be the Sunday deadline. What are they going to do with those two guys? Because that's where the decision is.
13: Do we put potentially Neil on the pub list?
15: Maybe.
13: And the reason why I say that is, look, if he's not 100%, you now have a chance to put him out for 4 weeks. It doesn't count against your roster. Nobody can take him. It buys you 4 weeks of time.
12: Especially with a hammy, too.
13: Yeah.
12: Extra 4 weeks is important.
13: And the reason why I say that is he just hasn't played. I mean, you're asking a rookie who wasn't a complete player in college. We are drafting him because of his skill set, but not necessarily his overall play. Mm-hmm. I think Fuller, I do like Fuller. I've seen enough of him that I'm intrigued by him. And again, I think you probably slide him into the practice squad if need be. And I don't think it's done. I think they're probably going to need to go find somebody.
12: All right. That is the secondary. When we come back, we'll break down more positions. That's coming up next on the Columbia Bank Radio Network.
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4: Seahawks tie their season finale 9-9. A young man trying to make this team had a catch today. Let's hear from Montori Foster.
5: Montori, how would you evaluate your training camp overall?
6: It was good. I felt like the ending wasn't what I expected. I wanted to do better for sure, but I'm learning each and every day and just trying to get better each and every day.
5: In what way was it disappointing? Because I can see the look on your face.
6: Yeah, I'm just very hard on myself. Just little things, details, just getting off the ball and stuff. And, just some things that I just hold myself accountable to, and I hold myself to a high standard. So I just felt like I didn't reach that standard today.
5: What did you learn from the wide receiver room throughout training camp? But I know they've been such great coaches during these games, too.
6: Yeah, I love them, all of them. I mean, even, the younger guys, too, pushing me and giving me encouragement when, I'm out there on the field. So it's been great. Their support has been, awesome for sure.
5: We have seen you not only make plays as a wide receiver, you were involved in the return game tonight. Yeah. What does it mean to get those opportunities to prove you can do a little bit of everything?
6: Yeah, it's awesome. I'm just truly grateful for all the opportunities that I get. Like every time I wake up, I'm just thankful for, God just giving me another gift to just wake up and have another day. So I'm just blessed to have those opportunities today and to be able to show what I can do on the field.
5: I think every single teammate we have asked about you has said, man, we've never seen somebody make such a big improvement in such a short amount of time. Did anything about your performance or the way you showed up surprise you?
6: No, not at all. I feel like I showed up for myself each and every day. So, holding myself accountable, just being consistent outside of football and in football. So I feel like that just works wonders and it carried on into the football field.
5: Can't wait to see what's next. Thanks, Montori. Bump will get that back to you.
4: Thank you, Jen. That was Montori Foster. He's hard on himself. And I think all these guys are hard on themselves, especially when you're in the position that he is in. Going into this game, I felt like after the Jake Bobo situation that he was a lock to get in. Struggled getting off the line of scrimmage today a couple times. Didn't make a play or two I think he thinks he can make. How do you feel about Montori after this game, B?
7: Today wasn't what we've seen from him in the past couple preseason games and at practice. I think that's the big thing, too, is he has excelled in every practice I've been at as well. So, maybe it's a little speed bump. Maybe it's a wake-up call. Maybe it is a final evaluation. They say, hey, maybe press coverage is all they have to do to this guy. I don't know. But, again, it's going to come down to special teams. And to me, it's Cody White's a special teamer. If there's a decision between those two guys, Cody White's the guy that's done it. He's bigger. They don't have that big body. With Jake Bobo now out, they don't have that bigger framed receiver that you've always kind of seen this team have. And so I think that's where Cody White has the advantage. Now, again, I still think that there's a possibility, just a hunch there, that Torrey Horton will be on the pup, and they might keep both Cody White and Montori initially for the first 4 weeks. I could see that happening, just to have some wide receiver depth there. Montori's got the tools. It is, I think Paul hit it on the head earlier. It's just his size that's a little questionable, and it showed today, like you said, a couple times getting jammed off the line of scrimmage.
8: Yeah, and look, he's on film now. So things change really quick in the NFL. Look, I think Emmanuel Henderson had a nice night. You know, and here's a guy who was our sixth round pick. He looks slight. He's 6'1", 185. He looked about a 175. And I think actually I want to tell him, don't wear those white sleeves that are baggy. It makes you look smaller.
7: It's a DB move.
8: You know, I think he's probably a practice squad, you know, guy that they bring. But he had a good day. You know, what he had, three
4: for 58.
8: Yeah, I mean, good day for him. I just think it's not finished. It's not. We know our four. I think Cody White's a lock at this point. I think there's five. So now the six is, do you go find a really great special teamer? Do you find a guy who's a specialty type of guy that's really quick, maybe that can work in a slot or can be a great blocker? I don't think what they have right now is the answer. And I think B-Walt said maybe the first game they do because they know the offense. But by the second, third game, I think the six wide receivers, one of them's not on this team right now.
7: Yeah. You know, something that was fun that John Schneider said pregame is how they treat, which makes me think they're not done. Like you said, says this time right now, they treat just like free agency. You know, so they're watching these waiver wires. They know who they are targeting. So there's guys out there that I'm sure they will possibly bring in if they are released from their team or something. So they're watching that closely. So yeah, I could see them not being done here.
8: Yep.
4: 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Seahawks tie the preseason finale 9-9.
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1: This is the Seahawks postgame show, the last one of the preseason. I'm Michael Bumpus with the guys, Brian Walters and Paul Moyer. It's time for our, we usually do the game MVP.
2: Yeah.
1: But since we know, look, about 30-something guys per team are getting cut this weekend. Over 1,100 players are going to be available. So let's show one of these guys some love. Maybe he makes the team, maybe he doesn't. We're going to give you our preseason MVP and break it all down for you.
2: You know, back in the day, when I was still playing in the other century, the last cut was only about 12 guys.
1: Yeah, because we used to have three cuts.
2: Yeah, we did too. Uh-huh. And yeah. So that last cut was tough. Mm-hmm. Everybody's like, wow, the first cut weren't too hard. You kind of knew. The last one, it was tight. You know, you had 12 guys competing. You know, maybe there was really five spots available. And so there was, everybody was really curious. I think this one's going to be, I think there's going to be some surprises. I think there's going to be some surprises on people who are cut. Because, look, the waiver wire is going to be big.
1: Yep.
2: And because that practice squad's so huge now, you're going to start really working it. So, and there's nobody better than John Schneider at it.
1: All right. Man, three cuts. I remember being in the locker room and seeing those temporary locker rooms get wheeled out. Like, all right, well, let's find another day. And I remember having a conversation with this dude I was competing with. I ended up beating him out. And after the second cut, he tried to get in my head. And I walk in, he goes, oh, you're still here? I told him, I'll be here longer than you. I appreciate it. I laughed. I said, I'll be here longer than you. Oh, yeah, I beat him out. But I appreciated it. We laughed at it, but I'm like, all right, I see you, dog.
3: That's a good one, though. Uh-huh.
1: Wow. All right, who we got? Preseason MVP.
4: Man, yeah. All right. I'm only going to name one guy, but after you name yours, I'll talk about my other guy. But I'm going to go a little different direction here, and it's a guy that we know he's going to be on this team.
1: Mm-hmm.
4: He's going to have a high snap count. He's going to be in there a lot. But we hadn't seen him a lot last year. And I think this preseason, from the first game against the Cowboys to the Titans and then now to tonight's game, I think he got better, a lot better this whole time. Not a lot of snaps. But I'm going to go with Elijah Royal.
1: Like it.
2: Me too.
4: Because I thought first preseason game of the Cowboys seemed a little timid when he caught the ball a little bit, slow to get upfield.
1: Yeah.
4: And then all of a sudden last week, scores the touchdown, getting upfield. And today, he had a big gain. What was it, a 24-yarder today? Mm-hmm. Got upfield quick.
2: Yeah, made a good
4: starting
2: move.
4: To catch it with more confidence. We're starting to see that explosion. And Paul, I think you mentioned, I don't know if we were on air or not, but how he could be kind of lined up as a wide receiver, depending on how many they keep in this wide receiver room. If maybe they value Arroyo like a wide receiver, and so they don't keep six, they keep five, or they keep four because they think Elijah Royal can line up as well in certain packages. So, yeah. But for me, I think he had a fantastic preseason, just as he got better every single game, and he's a guy that we want to see a lot of this year.
2: Yeah, I think that's really good. Because I think if you do put him in the wide receiver package, it's really going to make defenses go, what do we do? How do we match up with that? Is that a tight end? Yeah, that's going to be fun. And he can block. He's not a great tight end blocker, but is he going to be as good a blocker as Jake Bobo? I think so. He certainly got the size for it. I like that. I'm going to go with the guy that everybody, he probably won't play much this year, but he's going to be really important, particularly if Sam Darnold goes down. And it's Drew Lock. I mean, if you go to his opening drive that he did against the Cowboys, it was really good.
1: Mm-hmm.
2: The offense looked really efficient. He completed 86% of his passes. He had a 121 quarterback rating at a TD, no interceptions. I thought the offense when he was in looked good. You know, it was when, Milroe, the previous two games came in, it kind of sputtered a little bit. And I thought, obviously Milroe righted the ship there. I feel like we got, I don't know if we got the best backup in the league, but there's probably not two of them better. And, I'm confident if something happened to Sam, we can win games. And do we win the Super Bowl? I don't know. But I'm confident we can keep the thing moving if he was out for 3 or 4 weeks.
1: I like those. Mine is a it's a different one. This is a guy who played excellent the first game, and I don't remember seeing him after that because he played so good. They say go ahead and put a hat on, take your pads off. I'm going Tyrese Knight, a guy who lost his job to Drake Thomas. Drake didn't suit up at all this preseason. He had his hat on. Tyrese Knight goes out there and looked good. 10 tackles that first game. 10 tackles in the first half. He even played the second half. The first half, he had 10 tackles. And I think I'm looking at if he registered a tackle in the second game. I don't think he did. I don't think he suited up after that.
4: I think after that,
1: coach was like, all right, you're on this team. So that's a heck of a turnaround from being a starter to getting beat out to having to play that first game to not doing anything the next two games. Tyrese Knight is on a mission right now.
2: You know, it was 10 tackles because nowadays, 10 tackles, I was looking and I said, well, how many of them are solo?
4: Yeah.
2: You know, again, O'Connell today had 8 tackles. He had 1 solo.
1: Mm-hmm.
2: I think he had 7, 8 solo tackles, McKnight. So he was attacking. And we were seeing him, when you get assisted tackles, sometimes you're like, oh.
1: 7 solo.
2: 7 solo. Mm-hmm. I mean, that's, in today's age, if you have more solo than assist, because they count so many assists, I mean, that's impressive. And in a half, you're talking about, you know, on pace to have 20 tackles in a game, that's pretty rare.
1: 2 passes defended, too.
2: Yep. That was a big game.
4: That was a big game by him.
1: Yeah. Big game. All right. Want to see Blue Thunder and the Seahawks Dancers perform up close? Looking to watch all the early NFL games and listen to our pregame show live or playing the Game Zone? Then Ticketmaster Tailgate in the Lumenfield Event Center should be a part of your game day routine. It's open 3 hours before kickoff. So bring the whole family and experience the excitement. When we come back, we're going to put a bow on this thing. The preseason is over. We'll tell you what's next. That's coming up next on the Columbia Bank Radio Network.
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0: to make the team, the guys who might not make the team. We didn't see the starters. Just your overall 30,000 foot view of 1, 2, and 3 weeks of preseason.
1: Well, it's hard because we haven't seen the ones at all, other than in practice. And, you know, you got to take Mike McDonald at his word that, hey, practice looks good. Our ones are ready to go. And I think the joint practice, they felt pretty good coming out of that as well. As a coach, you want to win. You just want that winning attitude. And it didn't look particularly offensively, and I thought stopping a run at times didn't look like, you know, they want it to look like. And, you know, there's a lot of reasons for that. You know, some of it's quarterback play. Some of it's maybe some of your backups just aren't as good. But this team is talented. It's ready to go. They're Super Bowl champs. They know what's needed. They got the right veterans in there. But as much as I'd love to say that we ended the season as Super Bowl champs, you know, in Santa Clara on San Francisco's turf, and how great that felt, it doesn't just magically restart where you left off. So they got to go out and prove it. I believe we're a better team than the Patriots, but the Patriots are probably going to give us a better showing, and they're going to be ready for us.
2: Let me
0: remind people, Seahawks football returns to Lumenfield on Wednesday, September 9th for the 2026 opener, when it's the unveiling of the Super Bowl 60 championship banner as the team takes on the Patriots in a highly anticipated Super Bowl rematch. Get your tickets now at Seahawks.com/tickets.
2: I was going to say, do either of you remember how the Seahawks fared in the preseason last year?
0: No.
2: I don't either. They won the
0: Super Bowl. They went 1-1-1.
2: Oh, wow. You do remember. They tied it last year?
0: Yeah.
2: Okay.
0: Yeah.
2: All right. Well, point is, you don't really, it doesn't really matter, right?
0: No.
2: Like, doesn't matter. It's over. We're all thankful for it. We cannot wait for that Wednesday night game. Didn't see the starters at all, really. What did we see? The offensive line, a couple snaps?
0: Maybe.
1: I don't think we saw them ever.
2: Nothing.
1: I don't remember the first game. They certainly weren't in the second, and I know they weren't in this one. So I don't think we've seen a starter.
0: I think we did. I think we saw a couple of linemen.
2: Seen him in Hard Knocks.
0: I remember seeing Lucas out there. Well, we'll check the film.
1: Maybe.
0: We'll check the film.
2: But if so, it was one series, maybe. But saw him in Hard Knocks. Got to know him there.
1: Yeah, maybe that's where we all think we've seen him. But
2: other than that, no, it's just it was good preseason for the young guys. They got their reps, got their experience, but now it's time to have some fun.
0: All right, today's final score, Seahawks 9, Chiefs 9. 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I want to thank the people who make our broadcast possible. On-site engineer, Brenna Rogers, production assistant, Lily Coleman, studio coordinators, Brady Robick and Ryan Glidersleeve, the executive producer of the Columbia Bank Radio Network. Today was Curtis Rogers. NASA Chubby was doing some TV stuff. The Seahawks kick off the 2026 regular season against Drake May and the New England Patriots in the Super Bowl rematch on Wednesday, September 9th. Pregame coverage begins at 3 p.m. on the Columbia Bank Radio Network. For Paul Moyer and Brian Walters, I'm Michael Bumpus. Talk to you guys in 2 weeks.
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0: I'm Rick Moyer, and here's your community calendar. 7th Street Theater showing two movies in the month of September, starting out with Dirty Harry from 1971 on September 5th and 6th at 7 p.m. on the Saturday and 2 p.m. on the Sunday at 7th Street Theater. Tickets are only $6. Then it's La La Land from 2016. That will be on the 18th and 19th of September at the 7th Street Theater, 7 p.m. Always fun to go to a movie at the 7th Street Theater. 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
5: Today, I'm marking the birthday of one Greg Steele, former guitarist of Faster Pussycat. I'm sure that's not his real name, but my feline vixens couldn't track down his early paw prints, if you know what I mean. So let's see what they did find out. One, Greg was an original member of the band and contributed as a writer for many of their biggest songs, including Don't Change That Song and House of Pain. That's nice. 2. House of Pain from the second album, Wake Me When It's Over, became their biggest song by far and also fit neatly into the Every Hair Band Needs a Ballad era. And fun fact, the video was directed by Michael Bay. He went on to make a name for himself directing Bad Boys, The Rock, Armageddon, the Transformers movies, and so many more. You know, he's a guy who blows a lot of things up. But his humble beginnings were in commercials and music videos where he worked with Meatloaf, Styx, and many others, along with Faster Pussycat. Good for you, Michael! And 3, Steele stayed with the band for 3 albums, but then quit, although he has sporadically played with them at several shows. They had a good early run, though, managed by Vicki Hamilton, who was featured in that Paramount documentary I Wanna Rock, also managed Guns N' Roses, Poison, Motley Crue, and many others. The band relentlessly toured with GNR and many other big shots like Alice Cooper, B in the D, that you know. So let's hear their biggest hit. This is Faster Pussycat with House of Pain on your Daily House of Haircut. Please enjoy loudly.

0: 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I'm Dee Snider saying visit my website, DeeSnider.com, for all things Dee. I've got merch, music, books. Forget about it. And remember, if it ain't metal, it's crap. See you on Monday.
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I'm not done. More Def Leppard right now, baby. 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

0: 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Eddie Money, 104.7 KDUX. Before that, Two Tickets to Paradise. Love that song. Ozzy all the way for you. But right now it's time for the concert calendar with PA.
1: It's time for the KTUX concert calendar. 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
2: 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Here's who's up next. Guns N' Roses in Vancouver, BC, featuring the Black Crowes, opening up August 29th. September brings us the Washington State Fair in Puyallup. First up, Boy George and Culture Club, September 6th. Journey's Farewell Tour, September 19th in Portland at Veterans Memorial Coliseum. And September 21st in Seattle at the Seattle Center Arena. Godsmack with Stone Temple Pilots and Dorothy. That'll be September 24th at the White River. The B-52s in Devo, September 25th. In Seattle, it's a Friday night. Candlebox with Sponge and Sweetwater, September 25th. That's a Friday night show at the Paramount. Motley Crue with Tesla and Extreme down in Ridgefield, Saturday, September 26th. Also at the fair will be Twisted Sister featuring Sebastian Bach. That'll be Sunday, September 27th. Rush for two shows in Seattle, October 10th and October 12th. Sting at Benaroya Hall in Seattle. Two shows on October 8th and the 9th. Wasp with KK's Priest, October 25th at the Moore Theater. Smashing Pumpkins, the Rats in a Cage Tour, is coming up in November on the 8th in Seattle at the Seattle Center Arena. Alter Bridge, that'll be November 25th with Big Wreck and Tim Montana. And Triumph, December 5th. In Portland and December 6th in Seattle at WAMU. It's our KDUX concert calendar on the Rock of the Coast.
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6: Coastal weather.
7: All right, tonight mostly cloudy. Lows around 56. Tomorrow mostly cloudy. Highs around 67 degrees. Degrees? Anyway. Then on Saturday, 20% chance of rain. Partly sunny. Highs near 65. Sunday, holding out to us, cloudy skies with highs around 66 degrees.
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0: Bark at the Moon, that's Ozzy. Before that, Dreamer from Ozzy, because it is your block party Friday night. And rocking you till midnight. I'm Rick Moyer. Thanks for joining me.
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You really got me now. You got me so I can't sleep at night. 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

0: Yeah, there you go. A little Rolling Stones for your Friday night block party. I've got Alice in Chains, Ted Nugent, and more on the way for you tonight. I'm going to head home. I'll see you tomorrow night.
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3: 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Legendary performances by the icons of rock and roll. I'm Lisa Berrigan. Coming up, we'll hear classic live sets from Joe Walsh, Tom Cochran, and Lenny Kravitz. First, our headliner, the Rolling Stones. In August of 1989, the Stones kicked off their Steel Wheels tour. In just about a year's time, they crisscrossed the globe and played 115 concerts. Three of those concerts took place at Boardwalk Hall in Atlantic City, New Jersey. We're going to listen to the second night, December 19th, 1989. Joining the Stones as special guests were Eric Clapton, blues legend John Lee Hooker, and as you'll hear in just a few minutes, Axl Rose and Izzy Stradlin from Guns N' Roses. It was quite a night. Enjoy the show. Here's our headliner, the Rolling Stones. This is Live in Concert.

Thank you very much. Thank you. Welcome, everybody. Welcome to those that you're here from New York City, and Philadelphia. All right. So we're going to do a couple of new songs for you. And we need some new songs, and we can't just keep recycling old ones, you know? How do you like the new songs, okay? This one's called Rock and a Hard Place.

0: concert. 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

Thanks very much. When we were playing in LA, we met these guys that were playing this gig with us. And they've been sort of following us around ever since in a beat up old van. 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And we'd like to introduce Axel and Izzy from Guns N' Roses.

0: With a little help from special guests, Axl Rose and Izzy Stradlin from Guns N' Roses. It was captured live at Boardwalk Hall in Atlantic City, New Jersey during their Steel Wheels tour in December of 1989. This is Live in Concert. We'll hear a lot more from this amazing Stones performance later in the program. Coming up next, a brilliant 1991 live set from Joe Walsh.
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0: We're back with more Live in Concert. This is Lisa Berrigan. Our headliner is the Rolling Stones. We'll hear more of their legendary December 1989 concert in Atlantic City, New Jersey, later in the program. After releasing his ninth solo album, Ordinary Average Guy, Joe Walsh went on tour. It was during that tour on September 7th, 1991, that he played this amazing live set at the Wiltern Theater in Los Angeles. This is Live in Concert.

0: concert. Joe Walsh.
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7: This is Live in Concert. I'm Lisa Berrigan. Our headliner is the Rolling Stones. We'll hear more of their legendary December 1989 concert in Atlantic City, New Jersey in just a few minutes. In the spring of 1992, Tom Cochran went out on a solo tour promoting his Mad Mad World album. He played this set at the Park West in Chicago. It was May 14th, 1992. This is Live in Concert.
8: You know, we started touring down here about 2.5 months ago in Washington, and played this song. We got off stage, and somebody came up to me and said, you guys should do more Red Ryder covers. So this is a song that I wrote, and I did sing in Red Ryder, and but the important thing is not who wrote it and who performed it, but what the song is about, and that is the fact that freedom is something that we all come to recognize as a birthright, but it's not really a birthright, it's something that has to be protected. Anyways, it's, I guess, in a sense about the fact that nothing can be achieved with violence, and we live in a violent society. So hopefully one day this song won't be played really in the same light, except it's really a nostalgic number. Anyways, this song is called Lunatic Fringe. It goes like this.

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1: You know, life is short, and it's shorter for some, but short for all of us. And it's kind of like a highway, isn't it, Pete? 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

0: Tom Cochran, recorded live at the Park West in Chicago during his Mad Mad World Tour in May of 1992. This is Live in Concert. Our headliner is the Rolling Stones. We'll hear more of their legendary December 1989 concert in Atlantic City, New Jersey, next.
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6: Welcome back to Live in Concert. I'm Lisa Berrigan. Our headliner is the Rolling Stones. We've been listening to a concert from their 1989 Steel Wheels Tour. It was captured live on December 19th, 1989, the middle night of a three-night stand at Boardwalk Hall in Atlantic City, New Jersey. Joining the Stones on stage at this concert were special guests Axl Rose and Izzy Stradlin from Guns N' Roses. And as you'll hear later in this set, Eric Clapton and blues legend John Lee Hooker. Let's get back to it. Once again, here's our headliner, the Rolling Stones. This is Live in Concert.

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I miss you, girl. 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Oh, yeah.

0: 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Journeyman.
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0: Fastest hand in Surrey. I wanted to tell you, when we were all kids, we drove up to the north of England and we saw one of our sort of childhood heroes, and we're very pleased to have him on the show tonight. Would you welcome, please, John Lee Hooker.

Boogie Show. And thank you, Mr. Eric Clapton, our very good friend from Ripley.

0: It's our headliner, the Rolling Stones, along with special guests Eric Clapton and blues legend John Lee Hooker. It was recorded live on the second of three nights at Boardwalk Hall in Atlantic City, New Jersey, during their Steel Wheels tour in December of 1989. This is Live in Concert. The Stones Encore is going to blow you away. Stick around. It's coming up in just a few minutes. On the way next, Lenny Kravitz takes the stage. We'll hear a legendary performance in Paris, France from 2014.
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2: This is Live in Concert. I'm Lisa Berrigan. Our headliner is the Rolling Stones. We'll hear the encore from their legendary December 1989 concert in Atlantic City, New Jersey in just a few minutes. On November 23rd, 2014, during his Raise Vibration Tour, Lenny Kravitz made a stop at the Accor Hotels Arena in Paris, France, and put on this legendary performance. This is Live in Concert.

0: It's Lenny Kravitz, recorded live at the Accor Hotels Arena in Paris, France, during his Raise Vibration Tour in November of 2014. This is Live in Concert. Our headliner is the Rolling Stones. We'll hear the encore from their legendary December 1989 concert in Atlantic City, New Jersey, next.
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0: 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I'm Lisa Berrigan. Don't miss Live in Concert next week. We'll hear classic live sets by Dire Straits, The Doors, and Night Ranger. Our headliner next week is Bruce Springsteen and the E Street Band. This week's headliner is the Rolling Stones. We've been listening to a legendary performance from their Steel Wheels tour. It was captured live on December 19th, 1989, the middle night of a three-night stand at Boardwalk Hall in Atlantic City, New Jersey. We hope you enjoyed this legendary performance. Now check out the encore. Once again, it's our headliner, the Rolling Stones. This is Live in Concert.

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1: We're back with more Live in Concert. This is Lisa Berrigan. Our headliner is the Rolling Stones. We'll hear more of their legendary December 1989 concert in Atlantic City, New Jersey, later in the program. After releasing his ninth solo album, Ordinary Average Guy, Joe Walsh went on tour. It was during that tour on September 7th, 1991, that he played this amazing live set at the Wiltern Theater in Los Angeles. This is Live in Concert.

0: concert. Joe Walsh.
1: Ladies and gentlemen, this is Valerie Rio. Say good to you on a great concert.

0: Joe Walsh. Recorded live at the Wiltern Theater in Los Angeles during his Ordinary Average Guy tour in September of 1991. This is Live in Concert. Our headliner is the Rolling Stones. We'll hear more of their legendary December 1989 concert in Atlantic City, New Jersey, a little later. Coming up next, an unbelievable live performance of Life is a Highway from Tom Cochran.
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0: This is Live in Concert. I'm Lisa Berrigan. Our headliner is the Rolling Stones. We'll hear more of their legendary December 1989 concert in Atlantic City, New Jersey in just a few minutes. In the spring of 1992, Tom Cochran went out on a solo tour promoting his Mad Mad World album. He played this set at the Park West in Chicago. It was May 14th, 1992. This is Live in Concert.
8: You know, we started touring down here about 2.5 months ago in Washington, and played this song. We got off stage, and somebody came up to me and said, you guys should do more Red Ryder covers. So this is a song that I wrote, and I did sing in Red Ryder, and but the important thing is not who wrote it and who performed it, but what the song is about, and that is the fact that freedom is something that we all come to recognize as a birthright, but it's not really a birthright, it's something that has to be protected. Anyways, it's, I guess, in a sense about the fact that nothing can be achieved with violence, and we live in a violent society. So hopefully one day this song won't be played really in the same light, except it's really a nostalgia number. Anyways, this song is called Lunatic Fringe. It goes like this.

0: in concert.
1: You know, life is short, and it's shorter for some, but short for all of us. And it's kind of like a highway, isn't it, Pete? Huh? 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

0: it's Tom Cochran, recorded live at the Park West in Chicago during his Mad Mad World Tour in May of 1992. This is Live in Concert. Our headliner is the Rolling Stones. We'll hear more of their legendary December 1989 concert in Atlantic City, New Jersey, next.
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You've been. The rock of the coast.

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0: Led Zeppelin's 11th North American tour took place in the spring and summer of 1977. Unbeknownst to them, that tour became their last. It was their most extensive and extravagant tour ever, and on today's Get the Led Out, we have a 49th anniversary salute.
1: Well! Well! Good evening! It's very nice to be, good Lord. It's very nice to be back. In more ways than one.

0: Zeppelin, their final U.S. tour, live at the Richfield Coliseum, April 27th, 1977.
1: I think in about 1970 or 1971, when we came here, when we were all babies, we did an acoustic set. And what we're going to do now is we want you to help us through the 1977 acoustic set.

The song reflects, I suppose, more than anything else, an evening in England some 700 years ago.

0: Led Zeppelin, a soundboard recording of April 27th, 1977, at the Richfield, Ohio Coliseum, with some extra added audio for clarity. Zeppelin's 11th and final U.S. tour, the first leg, took place that April with shows in Dallas, Oklahoma City, Chicago, Bloomington, St. Paul, and more. The tour got off to a bad start, as it was postponed from February due to Robert Plant's laryngitis. But since Zepp's equipment had already been sent ahead of this postponement, Zeppelin could not rehearse for a month. Jimmy Page said he was more than a little nervous about that. More from Zeppelin's 1977 North American tour in a couple. You're with Carol Miller on Get the Let Out.
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0: Hey, this is Carol Miller. We're back on Get the Let Out. We're saluting Zeppelin in 1977 on their 11th U.S. tour. The flamboyant nature of this tour was reflected in Jimmy Page's costuming, especially his white silk suit called the Poppy White Dragon Suit. John Paul Jones had a spectacular three-necked acoustic mandolin, 12-string guitar, and 6-string guitar combination, and Zeppelin's transportation was over the top, too. The Caesar's Chariot, Boeing 707, owned by the Las Vegas Caesar's Palace Hotel. Back to the soundboard from the Ridgefield Coliseum on April 27th, 1977.
9: I guess this song really, with the crowd being, it's been such a nice, good vibey thing. Only one firecracker. That's great. Because I can't understand why anybody should ever want to do things like that, but we've only had one tonight. We better dedicate this song to the sort of atmosphere that I think we've actually achieved between us all.

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0: Zeppelin on April 27th, 1977, at the Richfield Coliseum with other audio for clarity. We're into Zeppelin's last U.S. tour, record-breaking financially, grossing over $792 million, and record-breaking audience-wise. On April 30th, Led Zeppelin played the Pontiac Silverdome, setting a new world attendance record for a solo indoor act, 76,229. Led Zeppelin's 77 tour hit some snags, though. That's next, here on Get the Led Out. You're with Carol Miller.
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17: Hi, Carol Miller here. We're back on Get the Let Out, looking at Led Zeppelin's 1977 tour dates during their massive 11th and final U.S. tour. Problems arose on the tour and plagued Zeppelin throughout. More than 70 people were arrested at Cincinnati's Riverfront Stadium, where around 1,000 fans without tickets tried to crash the gates and threw rocks and bottles through glass doors and panels. A riot broke out in Tampa Stadium in June, and police used tear gas to break up the crowd. The bad situations became worse in Oakland in July as Zeppelin soldiered on. July 23rd and 24th, 1977 became the last two tour dates Led Zeppelin ever played in the U.S. due to a series of unforeseen circumstances. And the shows themselves became notorious. Here's how Zepp opened the show.

0: The song remains the same, and Sick Again. The first two songs Led Zeppelin played at the Oakland Coliseum on July 23, 1977. Zeppelin's 1977 North American tour, the 49th anniversary salute, continues. This is Carol Miller on Get the Let Out.
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14: Carol Miller here on Get the Let Out, with a salute to Led Zeppelin's 1977 North American tour on its 49th anniversary, picking up at the Oakland, California Coliseum on July 23rd and 24th, 1977. After the show on the 23rd, members of Zeppelin's crew had reportedly beaten up several of concert promoter Bill Graham's security guards. Then, Zepp refused to take the stage on the 24th unless Graham signed a paper saying he would not sue Zeppelin.

live in Oakland on July 24th, 1977, and from the Led Zeppelin DVD. On stage, Robert Plant would have been unaware that John Bonham and two Led Zeppelin staffers would soon be arrested and slapped with a $2 million lawsuit for assaulting promoter Bill Graham's staffers. Then, with those charged in Oakland having made bail, Zeppelin and crew flew to their next destination, New Orleans, on July 26, 1977. Shortly after checking in at the Maison Dupuy Hotel, Robert Plant learned his young son, Carrick, had died of a stomach flu back home in England. Led Zeppelin canceled the rest of their U.S. tour. It became their last, and that was 49 years ago. This is Carol Miller with Get the Let Out. Catch you next time.

0: That's our show for this week. 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And thank yous to Stefan Jones, Charles Steinauer, Vanessa Cahookham, and all our associates at United Stations Radio Networks. 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

It is I Want It All from Queen on KDUX, the Rock of the Coast, 1989's The Miracle. Well, the final concert featuring Freddie Mercury on lead vocals from 1986's Budapest show is coming to the big screen. It'll be on IMAX in about 2,000 theaters starting in October. That'll be awesome to check out. What also is awesome, coming up next Wednesday, or the Wednesday after that, rather, for the first regular season Seahawks game, the surviving members of Soundgarden will reunite at the halftime show.

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0: Today is Def Leppard's Me and My Wine on KDUX, the Rock of the Coast, released as a B-side originally, now as an extra song on the reissue of High and Dry. It's KDUX, the Rock of the Coast, here with PA on our block party weekend. Thanks for joining us.
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0: Well, these last few days of August, this being the last weekend of August, this big music festival that'll be in Ocean Shores is called Shores Gone Country. Live country music, food vendors, beer garden, entertainment, and more at the Ocean Shores Convention Center. There's going to be stages outside and inside, though it should be fairly nice weather this weekend. Partly sunny skies in the forecast. High temperatures will be right around 65 degrees, so enjoy. Coming up here in just a few short days, the start of the school year for some of the schools coming up next week. We've got Labor Day weekend the following weekend, and Loggers Play Day will be coming up on the 12th of September in Hoquiam. Looking forward to that. It's the Rock of the Coast, KDUX with PA on the Block Party Weekend.
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0: Well, so we welcome the last few days of August here. We are going to see a slight chance of some showers here in the morning, but otherwise partly sunny skies and a high temp right around the mid-60s for today and tomorrow as we get on into the weekend, so enjoy. 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

0: That is Face, the music from RTZ, kind of a Boston offshoot band with lead singer Bradley Delp and rhythm guitar player Barry Goodrow. Boston's Hitch a Ride from the debut album. That celebrated its 50th year this past Wednesday. 50 years since the release of that classic, 17 million copies sold. And the album, the day after we finally heard, is going to be getting reissued with the Lost Demos, approved by leader Tom Scholz. That'll be coming out pretty soon in April of 2027. That'll feature the reissued album on gold LP, as well as regular black vinyl, and on super audio CD with the Lost Boston Demos. So that is quite the release for Boston fans. I'm looking forward to that. 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Here's KDUX with PA on the Block Party weekend.
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3: 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The complete set of rules are posted at KDUX.com. 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

Goodbye to Romance Ozzy from the Blizzard of Oz on KDUX. We've got some Ozzy news to take a look at as we take a look back at the week in classic rock coming up.

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0: Scorpions, lovely Sunday morning, Saturday morning here at PA on the Rock of the Coast, KDUX. Just a few days left in August. This is the last weekend of August, too, by the way. And then school starts for some of the kids next week, from what I understand, right, on September 2nd for some of the schools. Then we've got Labor Day weekend. Then we've got Loggers Play Day is going to be coming up here fairly soon. So still some summer left.
1: And now, the KDUX Classic Rock Report.
0: Yeah, we take a look back at the week in Classic Rock on KDUX. Soundgarden surviving members will reunite at the Seattle Seahawks game halftime show in Seattle. The surviving members of the band will perform during the halftime show September 9th at Lumen Field. Taylor Momsen of the Pretty Reckless will join them on lead vocals. Pearl Jam's Mike McCready will join as an additional guitar player. No word on what the band will actually be performing, but Soundgarden fans are going to love that. And what a treat if you're going to the Seahawks game against the Patriots on September 9th. Mike McCready will also play the national anthem to start the football game. Pretty exciting stuff. So the final album from Soundgarden reportedly will be released at some point in 2027, though no definitive date. 8 songs, according to Kim Thayil, that they were all working on in some capacity before the death of Chris Cornell. So we'll look forward to that when it's finally released. But September 19th, at Seattle Seahawks halftime show, will be the surviving members of Soundgarden. Well, the Aussie biopic is going to be about the Fan. Jack Osborne, Aussie's son, promises the Aussie biopic will give fans what they want. He's not going to be an artsy, esoteric biopic, he says. That's not what fans want out of this. They do have a lead actor that's been identified, though Jack would not reveal who it actually is as of yet. In other Aussie news, Universal Studios has unveiled the Ozzy Osbourne Prince of Darkness Haunted House for Halloween Horror Nights.
2: I see you've brought your string. 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
4: Bow before Ozzy Osbourne, the Prince of Darkness. One nightmare of many, only at Universal Halloween Horror Nights.
0: I'll tell you, that looks awesome. Just to go to Florida, wouldn't that be cool? Also, for Boston fans, the 50th anniversary of Boston's debut is getting reissued on Super Audio CD and LP with the Boston Lost Demos. You can pre-order it now, and it will be available at some point in second quarter of 2027. That's a look back of the week at Classic Rock on KDUX.
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2: Going to see some partly sunny skies today after some low clouds and fog. A little bit of rain this morning, otherwise some sunshine. Highs in the mid-60s. Low temperatures tonight, we're going to see about 52. Dry conditions. Should be nice weather for the rest of the weekend. Dry, at least. It's our latest weather update here on the Rock of the Coast. Block party weekend.
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0: Beer drinkers and hellraisers from ZZ Top's Tres Hombres on KDUX, Saturday with PA. Enjoy the weekend here. Summer's winding down. Looking forward to high school football that's going to be starting next Friday. And we're going to broadcast the Aberdeen Hoquiam game. It's the 121st meeting between the Grizzlies and the Bobcats, 121. 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
1: 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I remember I
2: loved you. Toy Story 5 is heading to streaming next month. To celebrate, Taylor Swift is dropping a new animated music video for the piano version of her song, I Knew It, I Knew You, off the movie soundtrack. 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Disney is the parent company of ABC News.
3: So messy!
2: Attention, Love Island USA fans. The reality dating show is coming back to the villa for the 9th season on Peacock. Emmy nominee Ariana Maddox is set to return as host, but first you can catch the season 8 reunion special airing August 31st. Harry Styles kicked off his 30-show residency at New York's Madison Square Garden Wednesday night. In addition to playing his hits, he paid tribute to the late Dolly Parton, leading the crowd in a sing-along to her hit, I Will Always Love You. Michelle Franz in ABC News.
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0: is Aerosmith from the Nine Lives album, and Pink, kind of a surprise hit for that one from Aerosmith. At a KDUX, the Rock of the Coast, Lightning Strikes from their Rock in a Hard Place album. Well, coming up tonight, more racing at Grays Harbor Raceway. Big races tonight. Should be a nice night for it at the Grays Harbor County Fairgrounds in Elma.
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0: Well, these last few days of August, this being the last weekend of August, there's big music festival that'll be in Ocean Shores. It's called Shores Gone Country. 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There's going to be stages outside and inside, though it should be fairly nice weather this weekend. Partly sunny skies in the forecast. High temperatures will be right around 65 degrees, so enjoy. Coming up here in just a few short days, the start of the school year for some of the schools coming up next week. We've got Labor Day weekend the following weekend, and Loggers Play Day will be coming up on the 12th of September in Hoquiam. Looking forward to that. It's the Rock of the Coast, KDUX with PA on the Block Party weekend.
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1: KTUX Coastal Weather on the Rock of the Coast.
0: Going to see some partly sunny skies today after some low clouds and fog. A little bit of rain this morning, otherwise some sunshine. Highs in the mid-60s. Low temperatures tonight, we're going to see about 52. Dry conditions. Should be nice weather for the rest of the weekend. Dry, at least. It's our latest weather update here on the Rock of the Coast. Block Party Weekend.
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0: Rolling Stones from Sticky Fingers is Bitch on KDUX Classic Satisfaction before that. And two of the celebrities in the wake of the passing of the late Dolly Parton this week and then Tim Curry is those celebrities we have to protect at all costs, Mick Jagger and Keith Richards. The Stones, you got me thinking, who else we got to protect? Paul McCartney, of course. Okay, Ringo, too. Clint Eastwood, a few of those guys that are getting up there. Dick Van Dyke, Carol Burnett. Gotta, you know, keep them as safe as possible, right? Weather-wise, we're going to see some sunny skies today. Mid-60s for the temperature.
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1: Fight can change the way you eat. Experts at the American Medical Association warn that alpha-gal syndrome, an allergy that can develop after a bite from a Lone Star tick, causes the immune system to react to a sugar found in beef, pork, and lamb. Symptoms like hives, stomach pain, nausea, vomiting, diarrhea, or trouble breathing can show up to 2 to 6 hours after a bite. But after weeks or even months, some people suddenly find they're allergic to red meat. And for some, the reaction can be so severe, it becomes life-threatening. If you develop a rash, severe stomach pain, or nausea a few hours after eating red meat, especially if you've had a recent tick bite, tell your doctor. There's no cure for alpha-gal. Treatment focuses on avoiding any foods that trigger symptoms, though some people do improve over time, especially if they avoid more tick bites. The AMA says the best defense is to prevent tick bites in the first place by using insect repellent, wearing long sleeves and pants.

0: hands and doing a head-to-toe body check after spending time outdoors. With this Medical Minute, I'm Lionel Moyes.
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is Van Halen's Right Now from the For Unlawful Carnal Knowledge album. 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

0: Eddie Money's I Want to Go Back on KDUX, the rock of the coast. Sometimes it'd be nice to go back, but not for too long. Maybe just a day, maybe half a day, though, right?
1: And now, the KDUX Classic Rock Report.
0: Yeah, we take a look back at the week in classic rock on KDUX. Soundgarden surviving members will reunite at the Seattle Seahawks game halftime show in Seattle. The surviving members of the band will perform during the halftime show September 9th at Lumen Field. Taylor Momsen of the Pretty Reckless will join them on lead vocals. Pearl Jam's Mike McCready will join as an additional guitar player. No word on what the band will actually be performing, but Soundgarden fans are going to love that. And what a treat if you're going to the Seahawks game against the Patriots on September 9th. Mike McCready will also play the national anthem to start the football game. Pretty exciting stuff. So the final album from Soundgarden reportedly will be released at some point in 2027. Though no definitive date, 8 songs, according to Kim Thiel, that they were all working on in some capacity before the death of Chris Cornell. So we'll look forward to that when it's finally released. But September 19th, at Seattle Seahawks halftime show, will be the surviving members of Soundgarden. Well, the Ozzy biopic is going to be about the fans.

0: Jack Osborne, Ozzy Sun promises the Ozzy biopic will give fans what they want. He's not going to be an artsy, esoteric biopic, he says. That's not what fans want out of this. They do have a lead actor that's been identified, though Jack would not reveal who it actually is as of yet. In other Ozzy news, Universal Studios has unveiled the Ozzy Osbourne Prince of Darkness haunted house for Halloween Horror Nights.
1: 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No matter, for even the strongest can be overpowered by the dark.
2: For Ozzy Osbourne, the Prince of Darkness. One nightmare of many, only at Universal Halloween Horror Nights.
0: I'll tell you, that looks awesome. Just to go to Florida, wouldn't that be cool? Also, for Boston fans, the 50th anniversary of Boston's debut is getting reissued on Super Audio CD and LP with the Boston Lost demos. 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
0: As we welcome the last few days of August here, we are going to see a slight chance of some showers here in the morning, but otherwise partly sunny skies and a high temp right around the mid-60s for today and tomorrow as we get on into the weekend. So enjoy. 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

0: Learn to Fly from Foo Fighters on KDUX, the Rock of the Coast. Kind of a bucket list experience for Foo Fighters, Dave Grohl. They will be the special guest of AC/DC in their St. Louis show coming up next month. So Taylor Momsen's band, The Pretty Reckless, has got another gig, so they won't be part of that show. So the Foo Fighters swept in, and that's going to be quite the twin bill in St. Louis for fans that already bought tickets about a year ago. You get the Foo Fighters going to be opening the show there. That's pretty cool.
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Ain't the Ones, Lynyrd Skynyrd on KDUX, the Rock of the Coast. Saturday night special on Saturday, no repeat work day. Whatever you're doing this weekend, hopefully you're doing it because you want to. And you're rocking with us here on KDUX, the Rock of the Coast.

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0: Well, these last few days of August, this being the last weekend of August, this big music festival that'll be in Ocean Shores is called Shores Gone Country. Live country music, food vendors, beer garden, entertainment, and more at the Ocean Shores Convention Center. There's going to be stages outside and inside, though it should be fairly nice weather this weekend. Partly sunny skies in the forecast. High temperatures will be right around 65 degrees, so enjoy. Coming up here in just a few short days, the start of the school year for some of the schools coming up next week. We've got Labor Day weekend the following weekend, and Loggers Play Day will be coming up on the 12th of September in Hoquiam. Looking forward to that. It's the Rock of the Coast, KDUX with PA on the Block Party Weekend.
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12: I'm Rick Moyer, and here's your community calendar. 7th Street Theater showing 2 movies in the month of September. 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
1: KTUX Coastal Weather on the Rock of the Coast.
0: Going to see some partly sunny skies today after some low clouds and fog. A little bit of rain this morning, otherwise some sunshine, highs in the mid-60s. Low temperatures tonight, we're going to see about 52. Dry conditions. Should be nice weather for the rest of the weekend, dry at least. It's our latest weather update here on the Rock of the Coast. Block party weekend.
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0: The Eagles on KDUX, the Rock of the Coast Hotel, California. As the band now has lengthened and added a few more dates to their tour at the Sphere, they're going to be playing into 2027, and even some stadium shows as well, so it doesn't look like any time is stopping. Just like with our summer concert blast here on the Rock of the Coast. So you got a lot of chances to win still. Yeah, we still got summer going on, so that means you get a chance to score yourself the hottest summer concert tickets.
1: Most young adults use some.
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double shot of Van Halen's always good. But you know what, man? I'm in the mood for some VH. We're going to make it a triple shot. Spody right here with you in KDUX. It is 1217 on the Rock Clock.

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13: All right, looking at the weather, we're going to see some sunny skies today. Clouding up tomorrow. Slight chance of rain on Monday. Chance of rain on Tuesday and rain likely on Wednesday.
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1: She lived on a curve in the road, in an old tar paper shack, on the south side of the town, on the wrong side of the tracks. 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

I love this keyboard ending. 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It just whips you away, man. It's Pearl Jam and Crazy Mary right here. It's 104.7 KDUX. It's 120 on the rock clock.

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0: Outlaw Kid and Rush, Spirit of the Radio. Before that, the word is, the name is, Annika Niles has been absolutely impressing people all over the country with her playing skills. I mean, to step in and play the songs of Neil Peart, not as a replacement drummer, but as somebody so, you know, Getty and Alex can get out there and perform. Plus, Neil's family thought, you know what, his music should be heard. Go out and play it. It was their idea to get Annika and bring her in to play these Rush songs with Alex and Getty. And it's going to be amazing. October, I can't wait.
1: Low interest.
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0: All right, looking at the weather, we're going to see some sunny skies today. Clouding up tomorrow, slight chance of rain on Monday, chance of rain on Tuesday, and rain likely on Wednesday.
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I tell you, it was cool to hang out with Chris Novoselic at the fair this year. I actually got to sit back there, hang out with him and Kurt Cobain's dad and just visit. 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
0: All right, looking at the weather, we're going to see some sunny skies today, clouding up tomorrow, slight chance of rain on Monday, chance of rain on Tuesday, and rain likely on Wednesday.
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Metallica, Nothing Else Matters, and The Day That Never Comes. Before that, a double shot that's turning into a triple shot. Just turn the page.

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0: Nirvana's Heart Shaped Box and Come As You Are before that. 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

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Hey, it's 104.7 KDUX. You know, I used to play a lot of keyboard in high school and junior high. 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I wasn't an athlete, and I wasn't popular. But, man, I loved to play. And one of these on my synth that I learned are one of these right here.

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0: Lenny Kravitz, Are You Gonna Go My Way? 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